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0: Chad Tyson on DVE is shifting gears all afternoon. First, at 3, there's a workforce commercial-free rock block. Then, there's sports updates. 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
3: In October 2023, the Rolling Stones released Hackney Diamonds, their first album of original material since 2005's A Bigger Bang. But there's no waiting around another 18 years, as they went right back to work last summer, and the result is today's release of Foreign Tongues, their 25th studio effort. Mick Jagger.
4: It's like very exciting to put a new album out always and, you know, put a lot of work into the songs, a lot of work into the recording, a lot of work into the mixing, a lot of work into the hustling, the videos, and, you know, you name it. And so it's very exciting when it actually finally sees the light of day, so to speak.
3: Keith Richards.
5: That's what it's all about, is the enjoyment of it. And sometimes you can easily forget and you start to think, this is a job. I can't think that way about what I do. I'm blessed to be able to do this, and long may it last.
3: The Stones gave us the first taste of Foreign Tongues in April, when they quietly released a white label pressing of Rough and Twisted through independent record shops under the alias The Cockroaches.
4: It sounds an unlikely for a band name of a sort of garage band. I mean, it's just, and we used it, I think, when we played in a couple of club gigs. And, you know, so we thought we'd put it out there. When we were sort of teasing the first B-side of the single, we thought we'd use that name again, you know.

0: That's Rough and Twisted, here on the iHeartRadio album premiere, The Rolling Stones' Foreign Tongues. Once again, here's Keith Richards.
1: It's basically Chicago blues in your face, but with some other touches. When we were laying the tracks out, and I said to Andrew, that's the opener.
0: And it's also the song that provided the album title.
1: We were kicking around titles, and the phrase just seemed to step out. And anyway, there's been a lot of UFO sightings lately, and so I thought it might be appropriate. That aside, phrases just hit you. And after all, I don't know, there's also that sense that we're kind of living with the Tower of Babel at the moment, you know, with our toys and our smart this and smart that and I that. So I suppose Foreign Tongues is like just about the way we feel about the state of communication these days.
0: Oh, and the Andrew that Keith referenced is their producer, Andrew Watt.
2: First of all, he's like young and super enthusiastic, but he also knows the Rolling Stones music backwards. He's a guitar player, bass player. He can play any Rolling Stones song he wants. Wasn't someone that was just a pop producer that was like hot because he produced a lot of hit singles, which is great because you got a contemporary sensibility. And then when we got in the room, you know, he just made sure that everything was perfect and, you know, everyone was comfortable, but then just made sure that everyone really worked really hard. You know, there was no mucking about and the sessions went really pretty smooth.
0: The Stones had planned to tour Europe last summer, but decided to go into the studio instead. And like Hackney Diamonds, Mick made sure they kept to a tight schedule.
3: We'd been through the process of recording, you know, this is how you make an album. Well, you go in and you record very hard for 3-4 weeks and then you stop, you know, and then you finish everything off. And then you make yourself a deadline. So we sort of did that with this and we finished this album. But we were hoping to put this out last year. But, you know, with the record company schedule and everything, it wasn't possible. So we saved it for this summer. So, yeah, we followed the same sort of process of making the album as we had with Hackney Diamonds.
0: This past May, the Stones held a press event in Brooklyn, New York to unveil Foreign Tongues and its first official single, In the Stars.
2: It's like a very recognizable Stones sound, but it has a kind of hooky chorus. So it's not just a rock sort of only record. I didn't know whether it was too like obvious, but it's not really like angry and slightly different style. But it's very obviously the Rolling Stones. And I think that's, you know, good enough. If there's one lyrical theme that runs through this album, which I didn't really think about it much before, but that in a way, I say that, but I probably did think about it sometime, was there's a dystopian theme that runs through it.

0: the new Rolling Stones album, Foreign Tongues, which is available now. That was Jealous Lover, and before that, In the Stars, here on the iHeartRadio album premiere. I'm Jim Kerr. Like their last album, Hackney Diamonds, the Stones were joined by a handful of guests on Foreign Tongues. One of them, Steve Winwood, plays keyboards on 9 of the album's 14 tracks, including the song you just heard, as Mick Jagger explains.
1: On Jealous Lover, which I wrote on the keyboards, you know, I needed someone to do what I did only much better. And then, you know, we're in London and I thought of Steve to do on that song. And then we started thinking, well, he could play Tomorrow. We're going to do Ringing Hollow. So he should play on that. And then we overdubbed him on some stuff, you know. So he did a lot of contributions.
2: Yeah, we had him trapped. Yeah.
0: When the Stones released the video for Jealous Lover, they also teased another song on the album over the closing credits.
1: Mr. Charm is like a four on the floor drum dance song with me spitting out all these lyrics, and it has a rock kind of chorus, and it's a fun song to sing. I enjoy doing that. Really. Keith has a really nice riff on that, better than one I wrote, but that's his job, to do better ones than I wrote. So yeah, I really like the song, and I'm glad it came really alive a lot in the studio.

0: Mr. Charm, from the Rolling Stones' new album, Foreign Tongues.
1: Mick and me in the 50s, you know, with the chewing gum and the cigarettes on a jukebox in America, and like, you know, that vision.
0: That's coming up when the iHeartRadio album premiere, The Rolling Stones' Foreign Tongues, returns.
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0: Never Want to Lose You, and before that, Ringing Hollow, two of the 14 songs on the new Rolling Stones album, Foreign Tongues, which is out today. I'm Jim Kerr. Not long before Stones drummer Charlie Watts died in 2021, they recorded some tracks in Los Angeles with producer Don Was. Two of those songs made it onto Hackney Diamonds, and another, Hit Me in the Head, can be heard on Foreign Tongues.
1: I was trying to get everyone to play 150 beats a minute, which is pretty fast. It's like Ramones. Everything the Ramones did was 150. We kept Charlie's drums, which Keith and I did the revving his hard parts, and I think Ronnie did his solo again.
0: And Ronnie Wood says the reason they have leftover tracks with Charlie is because of the demos they made.
2: We cut a lot of basic tracks to mix ideas. Let's try this, you know, try this song. Different tempos. And I'd play along and get the feel of it, each kind of song. So it'd be just me and Charlie. And we did like 9 songs in one day, and we did another session with another 5 songs or whatever. But Hit Me in the Head was one of those.
0: And while there were some who felt the Stones could never continue without Charlie, Charlie wasn't one of them.
3: If Mick or Keith said that, I think we would. If any of the other have said no, I think they could get another drummer. I think they'd get another guitar player. But I think that Mick and Keith would or could carry on. But I think if Mick said, I'm retiring, I don't know how we'd do a show without him and without Keith.

0: Featuring Charlie Watts on drums, that's the Rolling Stones, and Hit Me in the Head from their new album, Foreign Tongues, which was released today. Asked about what sets Foreign Tongues apart from 2023's Hackney Diamonds, Keith Richards says it's a progression from that album.
1: This is the first album where we actually have our own full rhythm section working with Darryl Jones, because he wasn't there much on Hackney Diamonds. So this to me is a really important one, because it sets this rhythm section into place on record, you know, and you know, it's a great rhythm section, you know.

0: one of two covers on foreign tongues, the Rolling Stones with their version of You Know I'm No Good by the late Amy Winehouse.
1: In a weird way, I mean, that song was supposed to meet us somewhere for some reason. I don't know, but it feels like it when I hear it.
0: Well, we're down to the last five songs. Plus, you'll hear from a very special guest. When the iHeartRadio album premiere, the Rolling Stones' Foreign Tongues, makes its way back right after this.
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0: And I'm Jim Kerr. No Rolling Stones album would be complete without a song sung by Keith Richards. And on Foreign Tongues, his choice is Some of Us.
1: That has been around for at least 20 years. But I could never wedge it in, you know, where anybody took any notice of it. It's a beautiful song. I'm just going to keep pushing until finally, you know.

0: Keith Richards, front and center on Some of Us from the Rolling Stones' new album Foreign Tongues, which is out now wherever you buy your music. In addition to contributions from their late drummer Charlie Watts, Steve Winwood, and The Cure's Robert Smith, Foreign Tongues also features guest appearances by Chad Smith of the Red Hot Chili Peppers, Bruno Mars, Ben Montench from Tom Petty and the Heartbreakers, and as he did on Hackney Diamonds, Paul McCartney plays bass on one song, Covered in You.
1: Paul played on that the same week as he played on the Bite Your Head Off song. And Paul really liked the Covered in You song. He kept saying, when's it coming out? When's it coming out? So I'm pleased it is coming out. And I hope it sounds like he imagines it or remembers it.
0: And from an interview with the NME, New Musical Express, Paul McCartney.
2: I normally don't play as a session guy. And it's really nice to just show up at a studio with your bass and just to say, right, where do you want me? Where do I plug in? And you start playing and they show you the song and I start thinking, I'm playing with the Stones. And I'm well chuffed. I mean, I think you could have been a bit blasé and go, yeah, okay, you know, so what? But for me, it wasn't. It went the other way. It was like, wow, there's Mick. Oop, there's Keith. Oh, there's Ronnie. And it was exciting. It was really good. And the great thing is all I had to do was play bass and not make mistakes. So it was good. I was able to just concentrate on my bass part. At the same time, though, watch them. So I could hear Keith, as we did various takes, working his lick out, and Ronnie working his solo out, Mick working the vocal out. Yeah, I went home that day, and I'm saying to everyone, I just played with the Stones. You know, it was good. It's not everyone plays with the Stones.

0: Rolling Stones' new and 25th studio album, Foreign Tongues. That was Side Effects, and before that, Covered in You, featuring Paul McCartney on bass. I'm Jim Kerr. Earlier in this exclusive broadcast, Mick Jagger talked about the band working with producer Andrew Watt on a second straight album. Now let's hear from Keith Richards and Ronnie Wood.
1: A great motivator. He doesn't let you off of the hook once he's got you on it. And mind you, I don't let him off either, but we have a pretty damn good working relationship.
2: The Stones these days have always wanted to produce more songs and get them in the bag recorded. And back in the day when Jimmy Miller was working with them, before my time, but I admired the way that he kept them producing songs. You know, there'd be an album after album coming out. And that is what the freshness of Andrew Watt has brought to us. You know, that kick up the ass.

0: featuring a blistering guitar solo from Ronnie Wood. That's Back in Your Life from the new Rolling Stones album Foreign Tongues, which was released today. The final track on Foreign Tongues is the album's second cover, Chuck Berry's Beautiful Delilah.
1: I've noticed that Mississippi Fred McDowell's Drop Down Mama is very similar to Beautiful Delilah. And I said, okay, let's try to do this, but we won't play the Fred McDowell. We'll do Beautiful Delilah because Chuck Berry's like one of our biggest like influences. But we'll do it in the style of Fred McDowell. We won't do Chuck Berry's version of Beautiful Delilah. So it's a combination of both those tunes, really. And it's just Keith and me. We're both playing 12 string, and he's playing a slide, and I'm playing the rhythm.
2: One, two, three, and...

0: Yeah.
1: Mick Jagger and Keith Richards, with a tiny bit of help from Chad Smith of the Red Hot Chili Peppers on bass drum. That was their version of Chuck Berry's Beautiful Delilah, the 14th and closing track on their brand new album, Foreign Tongues, which is available as of today. Before we bring the curtain down on this exclusive broadcast, the iHeartRadio album premiere, The Rolling Stones' Foreign Tongues, will turn the mic over to the band for some final thoughts. Ronnie Wood.
2: Hackney Diamonds was breaking the ice, and Foreign Tongues is the flow that comes from it, you know, a natural flow and cohesion, you know. Even though the tracks are all different, there's a definite flow going on there of an album, that flavour, yeah. Which I love, because the Stones have always had that. There was a flavour from Beggar's Banquet album, you know, a flavour of Sticky Fingers, flavours, you know.
1: Keith Richards.
3: There's something about bringing out a new record. There's always a feeling of, and what's the word to use, satisfaction. There's a process of making a record, and there's something about, you know, the final thing is putting it out and letting people hear it, and there we are again. You know, it's amazing to me. I'm just gobsmacked.
1: And Mick Jagger.
0: It's great that people have followed us for all these years, you know, and we got a great buzz out of people saying such nice things about Hackney Diamonds. You know, if they had said bad things, we probably wouldn't have made this album. And there's a lot of music in there. It's a lot to take in and lots of different styles. So I really hope everyone likes it. I really do. And, you know, gets a kick out of it in some way or another.
1: 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Studio production by Michael Azar and Rick Ganji. Special thanks to Eric Wellman, Miguel Lopez, Bill Plax, Kelly Bronco, Dan Connolly, John Kozak, Paul Sexton, Rhianne Daly from NME, and of course, Mick Jagger, Keith Richards, and Ronnie Wood. The Rolling Stones. I'm Jim Kerr.
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0: The World Cup is underway and it's been incredible. 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

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About to check outside the game. And you know what I'm talking about. Just let me know if you wanna go to that whole mile on the range. They got a lot of nice girls.

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0: those people who don't want the weekend to end, we'll keep it strange right up to the last minute. This is Little Steven, and every Sunday night at 10, I'll be bringing you a radio show that's a little out there. 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
1: Yeah, it's the DVE Morning Show. Joining us now, comedian, Pittsburgh native, creator of Sullivan and Son, Steve Burns. Steve, how you doing, buddy?
2: Hey, Steve. Hey there.
3: Good. Is Jason Robertson a penguin yet? Because I just there's got to be another Asian in Pittsburgh besides me and Jimmy Pack, right? Like, has it happened yet? Please.
1: I'll do you one better, Steve. Nick Robertson.
3: Well, yeah, he's good. We want the best one,
1: yeah.
3: Right?
1: Yeah.
3: He's a good Robertson. We want the best one, but it does it look like it's happening? That's all I keep reading about.
1: I don't think so. I mean, I think Dubas certainly wants it to happen. I think when they signed Nick Robertson, to me, it felt like it was forthcoming, but now I'm not so sure.
3: So it'll just be me and Jimmy Pack alone in Pittsburgh.
4: If you're the second best hockey player in an Asian household, do your parents even talk to you? Like, I don't know. Have you brought shame upon the family? I don't know. Like,
3: well, you know, they're both Filipino is what I learned. I thought he was Japanese, but he's Filipino. Tiger Woods also Filipino. Tiger Woods, an incredible black golfer, but every few years reminds you also Asian.
2: That's how you get.
4: I get it.
1: Steve, what do you make of the Ruck brothers? At first it was fun, and then the more I learned about Mirror Twins and how closely connected these guys are, got weird.
3: Yeah. They're like Tomax and Zaymot from G.I. Joe. They're just joined at the hip. They have incredible smiles, and you know those chicklets are gone within the first 4 weeks in the NHL. They're both getting new teeth. They got big teeth. Like, I think in between periods, they're being fed carrots. They got big smiles.
2: Yes, they do.
1: they sort of look like wholesome Pete Davidsons, like untattooed Pete Davidsons.
3: Yeah, they look like Pete Davidson before marijuana. Yeah, exactly.
2: There's still light in his eyes.
3: Yeah. It's still like mommy still hugs me, you know.
2: Yeah, exactly.
3: That's the look potential that they have.
1: Steve, tell us about the 5th annual comedy jam benefiting the Mario Lemieux Foundation. It's next Friday, the 17th at Rivers Casino.
3: Yes, next Friday, Rivers Casino. So we do a show each year for those not familiar. It benefits the Mario Lemieux Foundation, an incredible foundation, as everybody knows in Pittsburgh, that's incredibly helpful and supportive for those dealing with cancer, right? A lot of work with Children's Hospital in Pittsburgh. So we've raised over $250,000 in the last 4 years. We're hoping to really crush it this year and have our best year. But it's a comedy show. It's a rock concert. Comedians come out, we do a few minutes of material, and then we sing a song, usually crowd-pleasing favorites with an actual live band. So joining us this year will be James Murray and Joe Gatto from Impractical Jokers, Jessica Soto from Pussycat Dolls, Joey Fatone from NSYNC, myself and Gary Cannon will host it. And then Patrick Keane and Lace Larrabee did such a good job a year or two ago. The response was overwhelming for both those. So they're both coming back. And then Pittsburgh's own Bill Crawford will be joining us.
1: Hell yeah.
2: Great.
1: Hell yeah.
2: All right.
3: Yeah, we got some special guests as well on this one that are going to pop out. And it's going to be awesome. It's the most fun show I've ever done in my life. Comedians inherently are bad singers, but it's the most nervous I've ever been. And it's been 30 years pretty much doing stand-up, and I always get nervous doing this one. It's a total blast.
4: Steve, I've been a stand-up. I started in 2006, and I think Bill and I actually might have opened for you like right around that time. But one of the formative comedy documentaries during that time that made me want to keep doing comedy and sort of power through it was your 13 or Bust documentary that you made when you were still living in New York City, the premise of which you're trying to do 13 shows in one single night in New York City. Have you been back to New York City now that you're like more of an established comedian. Is that even possible ever since COVID? Can you, are there still 13 shows to do in a town like that?
3: Yeah, I think like if SD at the Comedy Cellar is in a good mood, you could literally do 13 shows at the four Comedy Cellar locations that are all within one block of each other.
4: Oh, that'd
3: because
4: be cool.
3: The Cellar, when I was starting, it was just the Cellar, and now it's the Cellar, the Comedy Cellar at the Village Underground, the Comedy Cellar at the Fat Black Pussycat, and the Comedy Cellar at the Side Room. So they have literally four rooms, and they have a multitude of shows each night. So you could literally do 13 shows technically just within those four rooms from 6 o'clock at night until 2 in the morning, which is pretty wild to think of that that exists now. But yeah, thank you very much for that. It was, I look at it now like I'm 50 and I'm like, there's no way I could ever do that again. I wouldn't want to do that again. But when you're young, you're in your 20s, it's like you want to get up as much as possible. Now I want to get up as least as possible
4: because yeah, I know.
3: I just don't have like the bandwidth or like knowing, okay, which set am I going to bomb on? Because there's always one right around the corner, just a nice juicy set that's going to smack you right in the face and ground you again. So that's the great thing about comedy. Like you could have the greatest set of your life and then, you know, there's one right around the bend that's going to humble you again. So comedy is just cruel in that regard.
4: The only time I ever did two sets in one night, the first show I did was like some basketball fundraiser up in Mount Washington. And I could have crowd surfed out of there. I did that well. Like it was probably the best show I ever had. And so I'm really feeling myself. I go down to another show down the south side, and I'm on stage at this bar down there, and there's a motorcycle accident that happens while I'm on stage. So like there's like ambulances in the background,
5: I
4: get not, I mean, it was, and really it was me that got hurt that night because the crowd did not laugh
3: at my
4: jokes, but it was such a, it was a huge, huge letdown comparatively. Yeah. You get your ass handed to you.
3: Yeah. I remember I did the Tonight Show. The tradition in Los Angeles is like you do the Tonight Show or a talk show, and then you go to the Comedy Store, the Improv, and then you gather with your friends and you watch your set at the bar. It's a lot of fun. So I did the Tonight Show. I had an awesome set, and then I go to the Comedy Store, and I'm like, yeah, I'm going to go up. And there was like maybe 20 people, and I bombed so bad. I didn't even stick around to watch my own set that I did really well on because it upset me so bad. I went home and I was so pissed because I was like, I should have known better. I should have known better. I shouldn't have done that to myself. And it ruined my night. It totally ruined the night. It was such a stupid thing to do. But when you ride high, like don't negotiate to a awful, like just stay there. That's it.
4: Now, how did you get, like, because stand-up is harrowing enough. How did you get a lot of these guys who maybe aren't trained stand-up comedians necessarily, but are in the comedy world to come do not only comedy, but then also, you know, basically live band karaoke? How did you talk these guys into it?
3: Yeah, I mean, like, so many of it, like, most established comics have done the comedy jam in Los Angeles, right? Because they do it at the Roxy. So Josh Adam Myers has put it on for years. I mean, you name any comedian, any working comic, they pretty much have done this. This year, I worked with Joey Fatone on something from NSYNC, and I was like, God, this guy's hilarious. And I went to a wedding. I went to Sal Volcano's wedding, and Joey Fatone jumped up on stage, and he basically took over the wedding from the wedding band, and he stayed on stage for an hour, and he was so funny, entertaining. And then I saw him on Broadway. I'm like, this guy can do anything. I mean, he's super talented. And so I asked him, and he said, of course. And I think he'll kill it. And then Jessica Sutter from Pussycat Dolls is somebody I met in Nashville, and everybody knows Doncha. And I thought, oh, she'd be a great fit. And so she's actually got a great sense of humor. But Gary and I will coach these guys along as well. Like when Davey Sweeney from, you know, Eight Men Out and Memphis Belle, and he comes up and we're able to just talk to him and ask him questions. And we'll, you know, just like you guys, you know, you have interviews where you just pop in jokes or whatever. That's what we'll do with these guys. But a comedy jam, it's a total blast. And the one thing I did want to tell everybody is that the tickets on the right and left side of the show are now $30. So we stripped the tickets back to $30. So those will probably sell out within the next week. You know, for me, like the just full transparency, I always thought the for some reason, like Rivers thought, oh, these tickets could be a little higher. And I always thought, well, part of me wants everybody to be able to come to the show and have it accessible. So we stripped it down to $30 this last week, and we hope to pack it and break our record from last year and just raise a lot of money for the Lemieux Foundation. Nancy Angus and obviously Mario and their team, they're just incredible human beings. It's an incredible mission that the Lemieux Foundation carries on. And it's an honor to be a part of it. So I hope to God we have a killer show. We always have. We've always sold out. And I don't think things will be any different Friday, July 17th at Rivers Casino. So tickets are at riverscasino.com. You can check out the right and left sides. That's pretty much where the tickets are left. And we hope to crush it. So I hope to see you, Pittsburgh.
2: One thing I remember about last year, among, you know, being very fun and having a great green room and all the comedians and musicians hanging out and everything, Steve, is did you do any songs solo, or did you kind of skirt it at the end by getting everybody to do Mr. Brightside? Because I don't remember you picking a solo tune.
3: No, I think last year I sang, because they all kind of blended together the last few years. I believe I sang by myself, and I sang The Boys Are Back in Town by Thin Lizzy.
2: Right.
3: Yes, that's what I did.
2: All
3: so
2: right.
3: I did that one, and Gary Cannon and I have a very special, heartfelt, warm song that only the two of us could execute, and I think we're going to do a horrible job and butcher it.
2: Oh.
3: So we're not trained. We're not, I have to preface this, guys, even though you're going to see me, I have the voice of an angel, but I've never been trained professionally just as much as William Hung. Which was one of the funniest things I've ever experienced, not only in my life on stage, but I think it was the third comedy jam. It was my birthday, and Joe Gatto flew William Hung in for comedy jam, and he's saying, Can you believe Love Is in the Air Tonight, or whatever that song is from Lion King?
2: Can you feel the love tonight?
3: Can you feel the love tonight? William Hung sang that, and I fell to the ground laughing. And then I found out afterwards, Joe had to keep him in his room sequestered because he has a gambling addiction, and he didn't realize the show is in a casino, so it made it even worse.
4: No way.
5: All that America's Got Talent money.
3: Poor guy.
2: Oh,
3: yeah,
2: my God.
3: Poor guy.
6: Wow. I wonder what his game is.
3: Oh, my God.
2: Yeah, I know. We were talking about all those skill games. I wonder what William Hung's into.
6: You think he's a slots guy, Steve?
4: Skee-ball.
3: I would assume Pie Gow. Okay, guys, sorry.
2: Okay, it was a layup. There's jokes. Hey,
6: Steve, before we let you go here, I got to ask, any chance you're going to reprise your role as host of the Miss Universe pageant this year?
3: Oh, my God. No. I developed quite a bit that'll be my next special about that. But I think I'm the only idiotic man in the history of the world that would fly to Bangkok, Thailand, and bring his wife with him. That's how stupid I am. It was unbelievable. It was one of the craziest experiences I've ever had in my life. But I'll tell you that Thailand, that could be the friendliest, nicest, funnest country I've ever been to, and the food was off the charts. If I could go back tomorrow, I'd do it again in a heartbeat. But I'm going to Rivers Casino. That's where I'm going, guys.
2: Hell yeah.
6: We'll the fifth annual comedy jam. Go ahead, Steve.
3: Oh, go ahead. Please.
6: Oh, yeah. The fifth annual comedy jam benefiting the Mario Lemieux Foundation next Friday, July 17th at the Rivers Casino. Get your tickets, riverscasino.com. Steve, thanks so much for taking the time today, man.
3: You got to thank you guys. And remember, the tickets are $30 on the right and left side. So we're going to try to pack it in. So come on out, support a great cause. And it's always great to be back home in Pittsburgh. And I look forward to sharing some good news with you. I'm working on a project that I'll share with everybody on stage. I can't really say anything about it now because it hasn't been announced. But this is definitely by far the biggest thing I've ever done. Wow. It's a far way from YouTube released 13 or bus to this new
4: still like
3: project I'm working on. But thank you guys again for having me on the air. I really appreciate it. I can't wait to see you guys in Pittsburgh next week. Lots of love.
6: So cool.
2: Yeah, come hang out before the show for sure. Come visit us in the morning. Yeah, good. All right. Perfect.
3: All right. Bye, guys. Bye, Abby. Bye, Jeff. Bye, guys. Take care.
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0: The best skaters, BMX riders, and moto athletes in the world don't compete in leagues. 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

0: With NL Central leading Milwaukee, starts tonight, 6:40, your scheduled first pitch between Brandon Sproat, 3-4 with a 5.13 ERA. He'll be opposed by Braxton Ashcraft, 9-3, 3.24. Ashcraft named to the All-Star team this week. Saturday's a 4:05 first pitch. Shane Drouin from Milwaukee, 4-2, 2.97 against Bubba Chandler. He's 3-8 with a 4.82 ERA, but seemingly getting it together a little bit lately. And then Sunday, what a way to finish the unofficial first half of the season. Paul Skeens for the Pirates, 7-8, 3.58. He'll be opposed by Jacob Mizorowski of Milwaukee, 10-4, 1.62.
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0: Get your strikeout props ready for that game.
1: I know Mikey likes a strikeout prop.
0: Well, you know, you get one for each side. Yeah. Just kind of
1: makes it fun.
0: Count them as they go. They're still close. You know, it's not hopeless, but it's becoming less and less encouraging.
1: Yeah.
0: When you see these repeated failures, they got to do a lot of resetting at the All-Star break from the top down. They got to change the roster. And they got to change the way they are deploying the roster and executing these games.
1: It's how they'll reset the roster, which I think is concerning. We'll see. Well, yeah. We'll see.
0: I mean, I get that, you know, you have faith in guys and it's a long season and you let them battle through. There are ups and downs for everybody in every season. That said, I've seen enough of Dennis Santana.
1: Yeah.
0: I mean, I just have, like, somebody else.
1: Right.
0: You know, it's gotten to that point.
1: Could be anybody.
0: To try something different for something different's sake.
1: Yeah.
0: Well, who are you going to get that's better? Anybody. You know, it's gotten to that point.
1: Right.
0: It might not help, but it's got to get done anyway.
1: Well, it'll be interesting. It seems like with everybody in competition, there's going to be like record low inventory out there.
0: Yeah, that's...
1: which is... means you got to overpay if you want to make the move, right?
0: Yeah, and they said, you know, from the top down in the Pirates organization, they said this year the goal was playoffs. That's where they set the bar, and they're at 500. They're close. They're in the mix, but they're not trending well at all.
1: You
0: can't play it out with what you have now, right? And expect a better result in the second half.
1: You know, last year, if you said 594 games in, it's just the way that would look and how this has failed the eye test in terms of can't rely on Skeens, can't rely on Keller. Defensively, they're bad.
0: Can't rely on Santana.
1: Yeah.
0: Can't rely, really, most of those guys in the bullpen, it's a crapshoot.
1: Right.
0: But it's funny, you know, there was optimism at the start of the year, but... you didn't know. And now that we've seen 47-47, I feel worse about their chances now than I did at the start of the year.
1: Really?
0: Yeah.
1: Yeah.
0: My faith in management's ability to go out and make significant changes that will alter the equation is...
1: oh,
0: is,
1: yeah. Okay, yeah.
0: Pretty low.
1: So with that as like a facet of the organization,
0: yeah.
1: And team, yeah. I agree with you.
0: I mean, you know, they spent some money. Like, oh, hey, they're trying now. Like, even if they try, I don't know that they can pull it off.
1: Right.
0: But we'll see. You never know. The field for the Home Run Derby on Monday night is now six players. Jordan Walker of the Cardinals and Bryce Harper of the Phillies are in a mix that includes Wilson Contreras of the Red Sox, Joe Caglione of the Royals, and Ben Rice of the Yankees, also Junior Caminero of the Rays. Two more spots will round out the field of eight. The Home Run Derby will take place Monday night at 8 o'clock. That, to me, is an event that has jumped far over the shark.
1: Not a Home Run Derby guy, Mike?
0: No, I can't stand it.
1: We talked about this a little bit off air yesterday, but it's fun when... someone is hitting very well before the Home Run Derby, and then something about that event fundamentally changes their swing for the rest of the year.
0: You mean because you swing as hard as you can 50 times in a row in a limited time span?
1: Yes.
0: What could go wrong?
1: I think about Josh Bell all the time.
0: Yeah, it's happened to a couple guys.
1: It is a thing. It's a phenomenon.
0: And it doesn't get everybody, but it gets some of them.

0: Yeah.
1: 2-0 France in the World Cup quarterfinals yesterday over Morocco, Spain and Belgium today at 3 o'clock, and then Saturday, Norway, England at 5, and Argentina, Switzerland at 9. Cream's starting to rise to the top, Teddy's.
0: Come on, Spain. I'm with you now, Mike. Screw Belgium.
1: Yeah. I want that one bad.
0: Bury him.
1: I want that bad.
0: I think you're going to get it.
1: I think I am, too. And, you know, if you got to latch on to somebody else to do your dirty work for you, well, to me, that's called the Ohio State-Michigan game. I got no problem with that.
0: Yeah, that's another beautiful thing about sports. Well, hey, we're going to talk to Sean Casey about the Pirates at 7:45. We got Sean Collier coming in with his movie reviews and the Vindies in the coffee house today. They'll be playing Northside Music Fest tonight. Stick around. It's the DVE Morning Show.

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10: 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Kylian Mbappe once again found the back of the net.
9: Kylian Mbappe! 20 career World Cup goals!
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13: It is the DVE Morning Show, and, you know, big news, of course, with the Penguins draft this past weekend. Their top two draft selections, Liam and Marcus Rook, they are identical twins. They're not just identical twins. I mean, they're mirror twins. Here to talk about that, because we thought it'd be a good idea to learn exactly what this meant. So we have a behavioral geneticist from Penn West Cal, formerly Cal U, Dr. Victor Maracci. Dr. Maracci, welcome to the program. What can you tell us about the Rook twins?
14: Thank you, Randall. Well, it's important to note, these aren't your everyday identical twins. These Rook brothers are mirror twins.
13: Right, yeah, mirror twins, okay.
14: Yeah, so which means they're even weirder than normal twins. Yikes.
13: It's supposed to be more rare anyway, right? So what exactly are mirror twins?
14: Well, so mirror twins are identical people who do everything mirrored. So one is left-handed, one is right-handed. One likes ketchup, one likes mustard. One is extremely cool, the other is a total douchebag.
13: Okay.
14: One likes cats, the other likes dogs.
13: Wait, how can that be true?
14: One has two testicles, One has four testicles.
13: That doesn't even make any sense.
14: Very common in mirror twins.
13: Okay. Dr. Marazzi, how will their relationship help them on the ice? This symbiotic sort of physical relationship they have, is it an advantage?
14: Well, yes and no. Unlike regular twins, mirror twins are able to communicate with just their thoughts.
13: Seriously? Like telepathy?
14: The shine, as we call it in the medical community.
13: Okay, right.
14: So without speaking, they can say to one another, dude, what the hell is Letang doing?
13: Well, that could come in handy, yeah.
14: But on the flip side, their connection is so deep, they also share each other's physical sensations.
13: Really? Wow.
14: If, say, Marcus is targeted and elbowed in the head by Jacob Trouba, Liam would also drop to the ice in anguish.
13: So they can actually feel each other's pain.
14: Well, not just pain, Randy. For instance, if Liam were to go to a massage parlor on Route 51, Marcus would...
13: You know what? I think we get the idea. Stop.
14: It's really quite remarkable.
13: What else do people need to know about mirror twins to help the Ruck brothers assimilate when they get to Pittsburgh?
14: Sure, sure. Well, if you do come across the Ruck twins, don't run. Running may trigger their prey response.
13: Now, I don't think that's... I think that's something else.
14: Try to make yourself look bigger. Be loud. Hey, twin. Hey, twin.
13: I think you're thinking of bears. Doctor, that's bears.
14: Then you want to back away slowly.
13: Also bears. That is for bears.
14: Also, you can't let them get wet.
13: No, get wet?
14: Never feed the mirror twins after midnight. Trust me.
13: Wait, no, those are the care instructions for Mogwai in Gremlins.
14: Did you know that in most countries, mirror twins are born legally married to each other?
13: Okay, you know what? Dr. Victor Marazzi from Penn West Cal, formerly Cal U, thanks for your time this morning.
14: One has an iPhone, the other has an Android. One has an A-hole, one has a B-hole.

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1: The field for the Home Run Derby on Monday night is now six players. Jordan Walker of the Cardinals and Bryce Harper of the Phillies are in a mix that includes Wilson Contreras of the Red Sox, Joe Caglione of the Royals, and Ben Rice of the Yankees, also Junior Caminero of the Rays. Two more spots will round out the field of eight. The Home Run Derby will take place Monday night at 8 o'clock. That, to me, is an event that has jumped far over the shark.
2: Not a Home Run Derby guy, Mike?
1: No, I can't stand it.
2: We talked about this a little bit off-air yesterday, but it's fun when someone is hitting very well before the Home Run Derby, and then something about that event fundamentally changes their swing for the rest of the year.
1: You mean because you swing as hard as you can 50 times in a row in a limited time span?
2: Yes.
1: What could go wrong?
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2: It's the DVE Morning Show. Sean Collier joining us in studio. We'll have his movie reviews in just a little bit. Sean Casey is going to join us at 7:45, and we got the Vindies in the Coffee House today. It's going to be a very fun time, a very talented group. A talented group.
4: Oh, Abby. Very talented group coming up here, and part of the Northside Music Festival.
2: Yeah, they're playing tonight.
4: Yes, and I think tonight also has the Common Heart.
2: I gotta look.
4: I know it. I know so. It does.
2: Yes, it
4: because
2: does.
4: Because I'm planning on going, and so
2: heck yeah,
4: so I started making a schedule of how to kind of attack it. And I have to give kudos again to Ben Soltes, who was on the show yesterday. The website for this
2: is phenomenal.
4: I'm like geeking out on how everything is exactly where you need it to be, and to make a schedule to figure out what band you're going to see when, where you need to be, how you're going to get there from transportation standpoint. They even have like a weather plan.
2: Yeah.
4: Which is phenomenal. So this is so buttoned up.
2: Tip top.
4: It really is. And that's hard to do. That many bands? It's a nightmare.
2: Like, yeah, it's like almost 80 bands.
4: Yeah, that's my nightmare. But Ben says, I'm running into the chaos.
2: I'm your new nightmare.
4: Exactly.
2: What's going on in the news?
4: All right, news this hour brought to you by Keystone Basement Systems, Wet Basement, KeystoneBasementSystems.com. So cloudy and humid today with a couple of showers and a thunderstorm possible. It's a high of 82. Saturday, kind of the same. Mostly cloudy and humid, thunderstorms in spots, high of 88. And Sunday's your dry day for the weekend. That's going to be partly cloudy with a high of 86. The world's largest operating steam locomotive is slowly approaching Western Pennsylvania. Union Pacific's Big Boy number 4014 will be traveling through Allegheny County and make a whistle stop in Leedsdale, and that is this Saturday, July the 11th, as it continues on its coast-to-coast tour to celebrate America's 250th birthday.
5: Now take that again like it's going to kill us. The world's largest steam locomotive is slowly approaching Pennsylvania.
4: Yeah,
5: Big Boy is on his way.
2: It's loaded with toxic waste.
4: Yeah. The locomotive is expected to arrive at First Street and Avenue A and Ferry Street at 6:15 p.m. It has a departure time of 6:45 p.m. So you got to move quick on this one. But I do have friends who have already cased it out with their kids, and they're treating it like a Steelers tailgate. They're just going to go in and have a good time with Big Boy.
2: It's cool because it's for kids and also 80-year-old men.
5: Mm-hmm.
4: Yes.
2: My uncle sets up a super impressive Christmas train display in his house every year. It's absolutely wild. But the amount of detail and the stuff that he knows, it's like, man, I've got enough problems here. Yeah. I can't take on another hobby of this scope. This is just too crazy.
4: This is complicated and adorable. It is. It's like a really wholesome thing to love.
2: Yeah.
4: Just trains.
2: Yeah. Could be way worse.
4: Could be way worse, you pervert. No, I'm sure that there's like probably like a furry level train, like kind of organization or something like that. That's just like, oh my God, Big Boy's coming to town.
2: Yeah.
5: Have you ever done an excursion train, like a serious scenic train ride?
2: Yeah, I did one out west one time.
5: If you're me, you start doing that, and I'm so happy, and I'm just sitting there with a big smile on my face, And then half an hour later, it's like, I don't think I can pretend I'm cool anymore. I'm enjoying this too much for any illusion that I am still young and exciting.
2: What? Because you took a scenic train ride?
5: Because, no, it's not anyone can take it. It's that I'm so happy.
2: Oh, that you're enjoying
5: it. I am more
2: it.
5: Content doing this than, like, going to a concert, going out with friends. It's I want to sit on a nice train
4: but you
5: and look at the woods.
4: Have, like, a whole journey in your mind of, like, yeah. I'm a lone traveler and I don't know where I'll end up next. That was my experience on mm-hmm. the train. Like, there was something a while back that iHeart wanted me to go to New York for. But at the time, I was like, I have a pretty intense fear of flying, and I don't want to fly by myself. Can I take the train? Which they were thrilled to hear, because the train is far less expensive.
5: Right.
4: They're like, sounds amazing. And so being on the train, I had like a soundtrack I was listening to, and because I was by myself, I was like, I am a frontier woman. Like, I am, should I dill my own pickles when I get home? Start churning my own butter? It felt so good. But I tell people all the time, train's the way to go, especially across Pennsylvania. It's beautiful. You get to go to, you know, do the Horseshoe Bend.
2: Oh, in Altoona.
4: Yeah.
2: How long did it take?
4: To New York, it was 8 hours. I mean, it's not...
2: Eight? That's not to not have to park.
4: To not have to park and to see America the Beautiful, Tad.
2: Yes.
4: Yeah. I loved it. And nobody checks your bags on the train. There's no, like, you know how TSA, well, not that that should be too important to anybody.
5: If you're interested in some light terrorism.
4: I realize how that sounded, but when you're, you know, going through TSA and it's just such an intense process where you have to budget so much time just to get on the plane, trains are not like that. You just get on and then somebody comes around and punches your ticket like old school. And that's it. That's the last you see of them.
2: Under Siege 3. But you are Seagal.
4: You're Seagal. That's right. If you do decide to go, by the way, in Leedsdale, you can bring your own chairs and blankets. You can't bring any tents or beach umbrellas, but they're going to have concession stands. They'll also have a splash pad open for the kiddos 12 to 6 p.m. if weather permits. And they'll have porta-johns there ready to go as well. So there'll be some public restrooms. So have fun this weekend. All right, the first Wegmans store in the Pittsburgh area is set to begin construction in the next few weeks. The 115,000 square foot store will be located next to the Lemieux Sports Complex in Cranberry Township. Wegmans announced that it was expanding in western Pennsylvania, with executives saying they were targeting an opening date next year. The move puts Wegmans in competition with, of course, Giant Eagle, which moved its headquarters to Cranberry last year. Once it started, construction is expected to take 12 to 15 months.
2: I went to Edinburgh and there was a Wegmans in Erie.
4: What'd you think? I don't think I've ever been in a Wegmans.
2: They have huge bins of candy. They do have that as a feature, so okay. You can weigh your own candy.
4: Oh, loose candy.
2: Right. So if you're a scumbag college student, mm-hmm. like, let me get some Jordan almonds. Let me get some gummies. Let me get some sour whatevers.
4: Yep.
2: And then, 38 cents. Can you believe that?
4: Wow.
2: Well, because you're cheating the scale when you're in college.
4: Oh, Tad.
2: Is what I witnessed friends do, which was wrong.
4: It was so wrong. And you stopped them.
2: I didn't do it.
4: Right.
2: I was there. Yeah. Hey, sure.
4: It's the self-checkout where everything is aroma tomato. No matter what it is, that's aroma tomato.
2: The most expensive kind.
4: Yep. All right. A pair of 15-year-olds in California learned the hard way that a robo-taxi is always paying attention. Police in San Mateo said that two teens were riding in a Waymo self-driving vehicle earlier this week while drinking alcohol and firing water beads from a toy gun at people outside of the car. But the Waymo's onboard cameras detected the behavior. The vehicle pulled into a shopping center parking lot while notifying the company's support team. Soon after, the police were called to the scene. Officers surrounded the vehicle and detained both of the teens. Waymo says its vehicles have interior cameras, and in urgent situations, employees can access live video during a ride, which means it might drive you straight to the cops.
5: I mean, I think this answers a question a lot of young people would have. Can you bang in them? Can you?
4: The first question of the Waymo.
5: It's, hey, you're like 18, you're home for summer break, you don't have your own place, you're looking for, you might start thinking, can we just get a Waymo and move the front seats up and get in the back? And the answer, no, and the Waymo people are watching you.
4: Yeah.
2: Yeah, I am hopeful that the reason the Waymo was like tipped off is because they rolled down the windows and started shooting water at people.
4: I really hope that that's it.
2: You can't just rip a beer in the back of a Waymo. There's nothing sacred. You can do that in an Uber on the way to the Pens game.
4: Right? I know. I get that they're teens, but that's a little more dystopic than I need it to be, that the Waymo is not only clocking that there's alcohol, but that it's clocking that they're too young to be drinking it.
2: Yeah, did the machine do that?
4: Yeah, I hope not. But I agree with you. If it was just that they rolled down the windows and maybe that set something off.
2: Yeah, it's like, you can't have the windows down.
4: What are you doing?
2: Yeah.
4: Doors lock. It's just horrifying.
2: A metal arm comes out and force feeds them alcohol.
4: Yeah. I don't know. I don't know that I'll get in one of these. Maybe by the time they're everywhere, I'll get used to it. But the concept of something being able to lock, drive me, and maybe arrest me doesn't work in my anxiety-ridden body.
2: Yeah. You ever do a self-driving? Well, remember we had them like 7 years ago, and it was two people in the front. But they were like, you know, this is a fully autonomous vehicle. I'm like, well, then what are you knuckleheads doing in here?
4: We have the emergency brake just in case. Be like, well, then is it ready?
2: Yeah, right. Why are you guys in here?
4: What are you doing?
2: They had like a mapping person and then someone sitting behind the steering wheel. Mm-hmm. And they were like engineers for, what was that company called? It was in Hazelwood.
5: Oh, yeah.
2: Yeah, it's right there.
5: Yeah, those guys.
2: Yeah.
4: Them.
2: Yeah, deeply annoying. Those rides, because you had to, it would let you know, like, the closest Uber is one of these weird self-drive. You're going to have to talk to two people. Can you do it? It's like, I guess so.
5: See, I want the knuckleheads because, you know, not to get into the future thing, but we need jobs to do. If the robots take all the jobs, yep, no one's going to have a job. And I want, like, the new elevator operator to be the guy who sits in the front of your self-driving vehicle and makes sure everything's okay and checks on you. I want that guy there so that we can still have jobs. And because I'm terrified of the robots, it's not just that they're going to lock you in. It's that like they can do whatever they want if it makes sense to their robot brain. There's got to be one person in there going, hey, you're about to run over a cat. Please stop.
4: Yep. It's kind of like, you know, being on a train, if you really think about it.
5: It's like a train. And we all love the train.
4: We do. All right, we'll do something wholesome here. Some people who have pets see themselves as animal owners, but for others, the bond goes much deeper. You guys are both dog people on this one. I'm the cat person coming in here. But a new survey suggests the definition of a soulmate is evolving, as almost half, about 49%, of dog parents say that their dog, not their romantic partner, is truly their ultimate soulmate. According to Fresh Pets survey of 1,000 dog owners, 9 in 10 describe their connection with their four-legged baby as a soul-level bond. Because of that, they see them as a true kindred spirit.
2: Soulmate's a strong word. Best friend is
5: yeah.
2: We have a term, man's best friend. You know, it's like, this is my best buddy. You don't have to make it weird with the soulmate thing. It's adding a layer that I think is a little...
4: Perhaps. There are different levels, of course, of being a pet owner when you feel like you do have that kind of connection. I mean, some people in this survey believe that they have a cosmic connection with their pet. 46% know their pet's astrological sign. Ooh. And 21% believe their signs are perfectly compatible.
5: If I had a cosmic connection with Peanut, he'd probably listen to what I say more often.
2: It's a one-sided cosmic connection.
5: Right. It's like, I love you so much. Like, I am not even walking towards you unless you say the word treat. That's...
4: half of dogs' parents say that their dog is the first source of comfort that they seek out on a difficult day. I feel that. I mean, the one cat, Theo, is this big, white, fluffy cat, which is like the kind of cat I would never go get. Like if I was doing like, you know, which we've only done like sheltered cats or rescues, and we went in to get a different cat, short haired, like cute little kitten, whatever. And then this big puff ball of just an obscenely fat and hairy cat was just not leaving me alone. And I'm like, I think I'm in love with him. So maybe I do think there's a soul tie or something like that. But now everything in the day, if I do have a bad day, I want to pick him up because it's like holding a pillow that breathes.
2: Oh, that's nice.
4: It's just like the heavy breathing meme where he's like, he's like, I'm actually too fat and I'm wheezing now.
2: Do you have cat hair? Is he a big shedder?
4: Oh my God. I take him to a groomer and get him completely shaved.
2: Really?
4: Yes. I'm sure he loves it. I let him be a little lion, you know. I let them keep his little scruff up front and then his tail. He can keep all that. Everything else, it's got to go. Because even when that happens, there's still like clumps of cat hair.
2: Yeah.
4: All over the place. It's disgusting. I can't stand it, actually. I've gone through several Roombas, but he is a special little boy.
5: Your cat kills Roombas? The Roombas are committing suicide to avoid?
4: The Roombas are like losing their little brushes and everything. Like, we can't keep up. He's too much. We hate him.
5: You just hear the door open and see the Roomba going down the street like the Incredible Hulk. It's like, no. Can't do it anymore.
4: Last story, if you're dying to know what Billy Joel's favorite sandwich is, I'm glad somebody wrote an article on it. Billy Joel has a strong connection to New England and Boston with his induction into the Music Hall of Fame at Fenway Park. Joel's favorite sandwich is a New England classic known as a three-way. It consists- oh my God.
5: Billy Joel loves a three-way.
2: The surprise of no one.
4: It consists of roast beef and barbecue sauce. The sandwich is a very popular choice in restaurants around the Boston area, particularly near Fenway Park. To make Joel's favorite sandwich, you stack roast beef slices on a burger bun, drizzle with barbecue sauce, and top with the other half of the bun. That does not sound like a three-way.
2: No, that's a two-ingredient sandwich.
4: That's a one-way.
2: Yeah.
4: Like, even with the barbecue sauce, like, that's understood. So what are we, why
2: no
4: is it
2: no cheese? And you don't top it with the other half of the bun. You don't have to say that.
4: Yeah. When it said that his favorite sandwich was known as a three-way, I was like waiting for like the turducken of sandwiches here. Like some real freakazoid stuff. Or just be like, man, I knew you were bad.
2: It's roast beef. It's barbecue sauce. It's your friend and his wife. And we call it, and then you top yourselves with buns.
5: Don't ask where the barbecue sauce goes. It's not on the sandwich.
4: Cloudy and humid with a couple of showers and a thunderstorm. It's a high of 82 today.
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0: Welcome back to the DVE Morning Show. Here's Mike Prosciutto with three takes that resonate.
1: Oh, yeah. Mike Prosciutto with your three takes.
2: Get it.
3: 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Here we go. Take number one. In a New York minute, everything can change. We knew before the Braves series, as Don Henley undoubtedly did, that the Pirates were a team of potential, but also that their standing as a potential contender was precarious at best. And it was the latter that was ultimately on display more than the former against Atlanta. The Bucks won game one against the Braves and allowed one hit and no runs through seven innings in game two. And still, they found a way not to win the series against a legitimate contender, yes, but also one that was at less than 100%. That doesn't have to be defining, but with three looming against Milwaukee, the Pirates ship is in peril again. Take number two. Everyone has a plan until they get punched in the face. Manager Don Kelly had plenty of defenders after he shut down Jared Jones following six perfect innings Wednesday night, just as Kelly inexplicably had after he had turned to Carmen Majinski, one of Kelly's precious few reliable relievers, with an eight-run lead on Tuesday. But there was no defending removing lefty Gregory Soto after an 11-pitch eighth inning yesterday afternoon, particularly with two left-handed batters looming to start the Atlanta ninth in what, at the time, was a one-run game, especially when the alternative was Dennis Gasman Santana. Every time I hear Kelly reference the plan, I throw up a little bit in my mouth. Take number three, trust what you see. The biggest problem with analytics is the plans they dictate look good on a printout, but don't always translate when humans are actually playing the games. And that's why the Pirates, until if and when Ben Cherington can improve the bullpen, need to extract every out possible from starters and relievers who are clearly on their game during a given game. Infrequent as such occurrences are, the Pirates can't afford to continue wasting them. Kelly had a bad series.
1: Yeah.
3: He didn't lose the games, but he didn't help them win them.
1: Well, a manager seldom does lose the game. But the Majinski thing, the Soto thing.
3: I mean, I get it. The players have to perform. You know, you bring in Santana, you expect him to hold that to a one-run game and give your team a chance to win.
1: But if you can't evaluate that Santana sucks.
3: Wait. And, you know, did he forget what happened the game before? Got to be better.
4: There's not a there is not an urgency to anyone above the roster. There is not a feeling for me that Kelly or anyone in the front office is behaving as though it matters if they win or lose each day. It all feels like spring training. It all feels like we're evaluating all these players, we're putting it together, and at some point in the future, we're really going to have it figured out. Well, that was supposed to be now. It seems that there's a lot of comfort with learning in real time that this doesn't work or this guy doesn't have it.
3: Yeah, it better be this weekend if you're talking urgent, because the Brewers are really good, but the Pirates are home. They need to take care of business in this series and, and give themselves a fighting chance in the second half. I just, the way these games play out, I get that Jared Jones wasn't going to pitch nine innings. We said the day after he was never going to pitch that perfect game, even, and at no point did I think he was going for a perfect game through the third, fourth, and fifth innings. But he got through six. You got to send him out there for the seventh. If he can get two more outs, great. If he can get three, that's one fewer reliever you have to bring in. And then bringing in Majinski, I get that you put him up to warm up while your team is batting in the bottom of the sixth because it's still reasonably close at that time. But when it becomes 10-2, okay, sit down. And I don't care if he warmed up and now that means you can't use him in that game. You shouldn't need him in that game. Warming up and then sitting down would not have affected his availability for the next game.

0: Yeah. Striking out small villages. Maybe this will wake Skeens up.
1: He didn't look terrible on Tuesday. He didn't look sharp, but he looked, you know, like a, you know,
0: it was better, but he didn't look like a Cy Young candidate.
1: No.
0: He looked like a guy, oh, we're glad he's pitching every 5 days.
1: Yeah.
0: And he's supposed to look like the best of the best.
1: Right.
2: And they won, which is
1: helpful.
2: Part of the looming fog of the Skeens last 2 months.
0: Thank God they brought Majinski in to, you know,
2: put it away.
0: Settle that 10-2 game down.
2: Maybe that's why they did bring Majinski in.
0: I'm sure that was a factor.
2: To get Skeens off the schneid?
0: Which shouldn't have been, because I don't think Paul Skeens, from what little I've seen and heard from him and of him in the 3 seasons he's been here, or, you know, parts of 3 seasons, I don't think he was going to melt down and collapse if he didn't get the win.
2: No, he's like a grown-up person.
0: Yeah.
2: A mature guy. With a 10-inch hot dog available to cheats.
1: So to speak. You know the stats they put up on the big scoreboard with the cute names? Like, they were trying to get, I think, the Glizzy King going for Skeens?
2: No.
1: Let's not.
2: It's bad enough.
3: Nah, I don't like
1: that. Not go there.
0: Is that a play on Lizard King or just bad?
2: No, Glizzy is what is the hip slang for hot dog.
0: Right, I know, but I mean, are they Glizzy?
2: Well, then
0: the two Z's thing, you know, Glizzy Lizard.
2: I'd rather them go start calling Skeens the Lizard King and make a bunch of nonsensical Doors references.
3: Mm-hmm. Yes,
2: let's do that.
0: Hey, I'm all for trying anything different.
1: Well, he's got the Roadhouse Blues for most of his recent starts, but
0: break on through to the other side.
2: All right, Sean Casey's up next, 7:45. Abby will have your news at the top of the hour.
3: So where do you put, 100,000 displaced motorists? You better find out, because tonight it happens. Commercial Street Bridge Project begins.
0: Really?
3: Have you not heard about it?
0: I haven't. I live on the other side of the tunnel. Should I be aware of this? And is this going to affect my life at all?
3: I have an extra room for you, sir.
2: The mayor, Sean Casey's up next. It's the DBE Morning Show.

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15: It's the DVE Morning Show. Joining us now, the mayor, Sean Casey. Case, how you doing, man?
16: What's up, guys? How we doing?
15: Doing great, Case. Hey, the All-Star break's right around the corner. The Bucks are 500. Do you think there's another gear to this team, or is this kind of just who they are now?
16: No, I really think there's another gear. I think they're better than, it's been such a, funny year as far as, like, I feel like the Buccos have been two games over, three games over, three games under, three games over, three games under, 500, So I think that, it was great to see Jared Jones' last start, six innings, obviously six perfect innings, but just had, his stuff working. So I think he goes to another level. I think Skeens has a big second half. I just think that rotation, Ashcraft is so good. I think Bubba Chandler takes another step in the right direction. And hopefully Mitch Keller can figure it out. So I think the pitching is what's going to get you, that run. I think there's a run coming for the Pirates where they're winning, 10 or 12, something like that, where they can make that move where they're 8 games above 500 at some point and then really in the mix of, the division, but definitely the wild card. So I just think when they get healthy, O'Neill Cruz comes back. Horwitz comes back into that lineup. That lineup's already been swinging the bat really well. Jake Mangum's been really good in there since for O'Cruz. So I think there's a run here soon for the Buccos in the second half.
8: Case, I think we'd feel better about that. At least I would if the bullpen would perform better. How problematic is it to try and go get 2-3 guys at this point of a season, or you know, leading into the August 3rd trade deadline?
16: Yeah, you're right, Mike. I mean, that's been really the Achilles heel the whole season. Has been the I think if the bullpen had been a little bit better, you know, the Pirates are probably 500 right now, you know, of a position. But you know, it's not. I mean, everybody's looking for bullpen arms. That's the problem. Every team wants to get better in the bullpen. But I mean, I think the Pirates have been better at times. You know, I think Santana's, man, really, really been scuffling, you know, pretty much all season long. But I think you got to figure it out. There's no doubt Ben Cherington is looking at ways that he could bolster the bullpen, whether it's one or two legit arms. Is it a guy, man, could you imagine if they could get a role as Chapman back here for the back end of that pen, which would be incredible. So we'll see. You got to think that Ben's, you know, looking at things and trying to figure out a way to make that bullpen maybe a little better.
8: Are they approaching the point, if they're not there already, where, okay, we tried to make a trade, can't do it, call up somebody else from AAA just for something different?
16: I mean, maybe. You know, I think I think Donnie Kelly, you know, obviously when you look at the situation he has, sometimes he's putting guys out there that just aren't delivering. So if you can't get a guy in a trade, or you can't figure that out, maybe there is somebody internally that you could go get at AAA that you just give a shot to and see if he can hold the fort down.
8: Yeah, like you don't know is better than what you know. You know,
16: right.
8: Just roll, right? I mean, just roll the dice. Hey, what's the worst thing that can happen? More of the same? Like,
16: Yeah. Let's give you a shot. How about you? Come on out here and see what you can do. Maybe we'll have a tryout, a Pittsburgh tryout. You know what I mean? Hey, Mikey Prosciutto, you still got something left in that arm, bro? A little sinker cutter? You know,
8: no.
16: Give a curveball?
8: I could do what that guy for the Braves did the other night, the position player that was lobbing it up 50 miles an hour. That's about all I got.
15: Case, what'd you think of Skeens? I mean, I hate to call it a bounce back performance because he was far from dominant on Tuesday, but Skeens went out there and got the win. How big of a deal is that for Paul, but also the team?
16: I think just the fact that we don't have to talk about it anymore, too. Like, oh, man, he hasn't had a win. He hasn't, you know. So I'm glad Paul, you know, got off the schneid there. They got some runs early. O'Hearn obviously went off. But Paul Skeens, you know, I think we just expect so much. I mean, last year, winning the Cy, having below a 2 ERA, which, like, that doesn't happen in Major League Baseball. So, like, you know, our expectations for Paul are super high, and they're high for him. I mean, nobody expects more out of himself than Paul Skeens. So, you know, he started off really hot. He was like average, below average, probably average, an average pitcher for a few starts. But this guy's still one of the best in the game. I mean, no doubt about it. And I think Paul is going to get on a roll where, you know, he has an incredible second half, has a nice time at the All-Star game. And gets on a roll where we're like, okay, there we go. That's what we're used to.
8: Case, you got a story for any and all occasions, but with the home run derby field starting to fill up, I'm wondering if you couldn't recount Cincinnati and catching that ball in left field, the upper deck in left field.
16: Oh, my God. About 2000, it was the 2015 home run derby. I was with MLB Network. You know, it's my job. Where I pay the bills. And so I was, I was working there. And we, for whatever reason, the MLB Network box was like up in the left field corner foul. It was like the highest. I'm like, I guess we got no pull at MLB Network. We're in the upper deck and then behind the foul pole. I'm like, can't we be down a little, you know, a little lower? So anyway, I was coming. I just, you know, you're in one of those boxes up there and I'm getting some food. I got some ribs and some mac and cheese or something. And I'm going to sit at my seat, and Greg Amsinger, it's the Home Run Derby's going on, right? The Home Run Derby's going on. And Greg Amsinger, who's the host of MLB Tonight, is a good friend of mine. He was like, as we're walking to our seats, he goes, hey, Case, he's like, can anybody hit it out here? And I'm like, yeah, they can, dude. I mean, it's worse. We're like basically in Siberia, but I actually think these guys can hit it out here. I swear, no sooner than as the next two steps I take, Josh Donaldson hits a bomb to left center, and I literally dropped my ribs on somebody. I think Adelaide was next. I dropped the ribs on his head. He rattles up a sweet potato, hits him in the head. Next thing I look out, it would have hit me right in the teeth. The ball's coming. I go to Greg. I go, here we go. And I caught this ball right at my face. I can't believe I caught it. I catch it. And remember, it's in Cincinnati, so they put me up on the big screen that I caught it, and then the whole place starts chanting, KC, I felt like Hulk Hogan, dude. I was like I was coming out to face a giant at WrestleMania 3. I'm like, let's go, baby. I start going nuts, right? It was incredible. And then what was so funny was the next day, Anthony Rizzo, you know, I'm down on the field. He comes up to me, and he goes, hey, he goes, did you catch a ball last night at the Derby? Yeah, he goes, I thought I heard 45,000 people start chanting Casey in the middle of the Derby. I go, yeah, they did, dude. I almost got killed by a ball up in Siberia, but I caught it and dominated. It's incredible. It's unbelievable.
8: Now, when you dumped the food on Leiter, was that karmatic retribution for the sub incident at the concert?
16: I said, listen, dude, I got hit with a sub when I was 16 years old, the ACDC concert. You can take a couple ribs off the head. You know what I mean? It's good for all of us if every once in a while take something off the head. You know what I mean?
15: Case, can you talk a little bit about what is the vibe in an MLB clubhouse like this time of year when, you know, I'm sure there's something in the air, like moves are coming and some guys might not be here. There's going to be new guys coming in. Can you talk about that a little bit?
16: Well, Tad, the first vibe is I can't wait for the All-Star break. I need a couple of days off. The vibe for some of these guys, I mean, you just want to get to the break, get like 4 days off with your family. You go home. I mean, it literally feels like Christmas morning whenever that last game, the Sunday day game's over, and you can go home for a couple of days. That's the first thing. These guys are really excited for the All-Star break, and you know, and then the other vibe is really like, you know, if you got any nicks and knacks, you know, getting healthy for maybe these couple of days, you know, being able to unwind mentally, and then you know, right now it's, you know, you look up and you know, with the third wild card, you know. A lot of teams are still in it. So, I mean, I think the front office is looking at what we can do to get better. The deadline in a couple of weeks, the players are looking at, what do I need to do in the second half? You know, I think you kind of evaluate yourself in halves. So what did I do in the first half that was great? What could I do better? How am I going to do it? You know, kind of thing. So I think the guys are evaluating maybe some adjustments that they need to make. But when you're the Pirates and you're right at 500 and you're in this thing, you know, you're excited to come to the park. When you're a player, you're excited for that second half to start because you know it's going to be a sprint to the end in July, August, and September, a sprint to get to the postseason. So, you know, as a player, you're excited that you're on a team like the Pirates, that you're at 500 and you're in the mix for the wild card. And, you know, I think guys are fired up about that.
15: Well, I'm certainly excited to see what these plucky buckos can do the rest of the way. Case, what's going on at the clubhouse?
16: Oh man, we have some big stuff happening this weekend. As a matter of fact, I'm leaving today. Where I'm driving up to Cincinnati to the Joe Nuxall fields up there. There's two Miracle League fields up there. We have six different Miracle Leagues from six different states coming in, from Iowa, Florida, New Jersey, here in Pittsburgh, Cincinnati. We have six Miracle Leagues meeting up at two Miracle League fields in Joe Knoxville Miracle Field in Cincinnati, and we're going to have an absolute festival this weekend. We got fireworks tonight. We have a home run derby tonight. So our families and their kids are coming. A bunch of our families and kids are busting out. They bust out yesterday. And then Saturday, we're all meeting, and we're having a big Miracle League tournament, a big tournament with kids, with athletes with special needs. And it is going to be an incredible weekend. And then on Sunday, one of our kids from Casey's Clubhouse is going to throw the first pitch out to me at the Cincinnati Reds game. So it's going to be an incredible weekend this weekend. We're really, really excited. And, you know, like I said, if we figure if all kids can go out and play in these tournaments that they're doing nowadays. You know, our kids can do it too. And I think this is the first of its kind, where all Miracle Leagues are coming together for a weekend tournament to just, you know, create community and create, you know, just an unbelievable atmosphere where these kids have a chance to not only play at their home field, but play on the road.
15: That's so cool, man. That's just awesome. I hope you guys get great weather for that event. And you know, huge thanks to all the awesome work you do. Casey'sClubhouse.org. Check them out there. And there's an events page on there as well, so you can see what's happening, you know, across the board with that awesome organization. Sean, thank you so much for taking the time, man. We really appreciate it.
8: Thanks, Case.
16: Great. Thanks, guys. Have a great weekend, guys. Go Buccos.
15: All right, you too. The mayor from the MLB Network, Sean Casey. Abby's got your news at the top of the hour.
17: So we are going to be talking about the Commercial Street Bridge project. But the other thing I want to tell you that we're going to be doing here is last night, midnight, we did the premiere, essentially, of Foreign Tongues, which is the new Rolling Stones record. It's their 25th studio album. So that had not only like a bit of a performance and a discussion on the record, but there was a cool interview that we're going to replay at the top of the hour. We'll get to news after that and start preparing everybody for all the fun on the Parkway East when Mike Pursuta moves in with me so that he doesn't have to do it every day.
8: I'm just going to get on Big Boy and leave.
17: There you go, baby.
8: This is a good time to get on a train. I don't even care where it's going.
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1: How are you?
2: Hello, Jim.
3: So, Mick, the big day is here. The release of the Stones' 25th studio album, Foreign Tongues. Do you still feel the butterflies, the excitement, the anticipation?
1: Yeah, I definitely do. It's like very exciting to put a new album out always and, you know, put a lot of work into the songs, a lot of work into the recording, a lot of work into the mixing, a lot of work into the hustling, and then the videos and, you know, you name it. And so it's very exciting when it actually finally sees the light of day, so to speak.
2: There's something about bringing out a new record. There's always a feeling of, and what's the word to use, satisfaction. You know, it's a process of making a record, and there's something about the final thing is putting it out and letting people hear it, and there we are again. You know, it's amazing to me. I'm just gobsmacked.
3: And Mick, just before the release of your last album, Hackney Diamonds, you said there was enough material left over for another album.
1: It was true that there was a lot of stuff left over, but we earmarked like three tracks that we definitely wanted to release, and we knew we had to cut more.
3: So that explains why you sort of started again from scratch when it came to recording Foreign Tongues.
1: Yeah, so we figured that, you know, we needed to make at least 12, 13, 14 more tracks. And so we used 10 of the what we recorded, plus the three we'd earmarked from Hackney Diamonds, which we always wanted to release.
3: Okay, so you're armed with these new songs. Do you share them with each other beforehand, you know, to get everybody's feedback, or are these songs generally introduced in the studio?
1: No, I shared them with Keith, and he shared some with me, and I also shared with Ronnie, and I also did a little bit of work with Steve Jordan before we went in to actually record, you know, a couple of days to familiarize himself with the grooves and stuff. Yeah, we got to know the material pretty quickly.
2: So basically, it's like when we do get back together, it's a sort of, okay, let's see what you got. Let's hear it. And we sort of shake our bags out. And funnily enough, Mick will say something like, I've got this riff, but I can't find another part to go with it. And there it is in my little bag is basically the other half of the song, you know, and it's uncanny, really. You start off with very little, and just to watch the thing grow or listen to the thing grow while you're making it has always fascinated me. It's as fresh to me now as it was when I first got into a studio.
3: Like your last album, 2023's Hackney Diamonds, you turned to producer Andrew Watt to guide the ship. Mick, can you give us some insight into what it was like working with him?
1: First of all, he's like young and super enthusiastic, but he also knows the Rolling Stones music backwards. He's a guitar player, bass player. He can play any Rolling Stones song he wants. Wasn't someone that was just a pop producer that was like hot because he produced a lot of hit singles, which is great because you got a contemporary sensibility. And then when we got in the room, you know, he just made sure that everything was perfect, you know, everyone was comfortable, but then just made sure that everyone really worked really hard, you know, there was no mucking about, and the sessions went really pretty smooth.
3: And Keith, for you?
2: A great motivator. He doesn't let you off of the hook once he's got you on it. And oh, mind you, I don't let him off either, but we have a pretty damn good working relationship.
3: Mick, on Hackney Diamonds, you set a very tight deadline when it came to recording. Was that also the case with Foreign Tongues?
1: We'd been through the process of recording, you know. This is how you make an album. Well, you go in and you record very hard for 3-4 weeks, and then you stop, you know, and then you finish everything off. And then you make yourself a deadline. So we sort of did that with this, and we finished this album. But we were hoping to put this out last year, but, you know, with the record company schedule and everything, it wasn't possible. So we saved it for this summer. So, yeah, we followed the same sort of process of making the album as we had with Hackney Diamonds.
3: Keith?
2: It was a month of concentrated punch.
3: Well, Foreign Tongues, your 25th studio album, is out now, and we'll be playing all 14 songs tonight on the iHeartRadio album premiere. Mick, Keith, any parting words for your legions of fans who are listening all across the country?
1: It's great that people have followed us for all these years, you know, and we got a great buzz out of people saying such nice things about Hackney Diamonds. You know, if they had have said bad things, we probably wouldn't have made this album. And there's a lot of music in there. It's a lot to take in and lots of different styles. So I really hope everyone likes it. I really do. And, you know, gets a kick out of it in some way or another.
2: That's what it's all about, is the enjoyment of it. And sometimes you can easily forget and you start to think, this is a job. I can't think that way about what I do. I'm blessed to be able to do this, and long may it last.
3: Mick Jagger, Keith Richards, all the best with Foreign Tongues, and thanks for joining us today. Release day, right here on iHeartRadio.
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6: If you're dying to know what Billy Joel's favorite sandwich is, Joel's favorite sandwich is a New England classic known as a three-way. It consists
7: Billy Joel loves a three-way.
8: The surprise of no one.
6: It consists of roast beef and barbecue sauce. To make Joel's favorite sandwich, you stack roast beef slices on a burger bun, drizzle with barbecue sauce, and top with the other half of the bun. That does not sound like a three-way.
9: No, that's a two-ingredient sandwich.
6: That's a one-way. When it said that his favorite sandwich was known as a three-way, I was like waiting for like the turducken of sandwiches.
9: Yes.
6: Here, like some real freakazoid stuff, or just be like, man, I knew you were bad.
9: It's roast beef, it's barbecue sauce, it's your friend and his wife. And we call it, and then you top yourselves with buns.
7: Don't ask where the barbecue sauce goes. It's not on the sandwich.
10: Randy Bauman and the DVE Morning Show.
9: Yeah, it's the DVE Morning Show. I'm Ted Whistle alongside Abby Krisner. Sean Collier from Table Magazine is with us as well. At 8:45, we're going to be announcing the three finalists for the Pittsburgh Bar Ballot Challenge.
6: Oh, my God.
9: It's an exciting time.
6: Yes, it is. No, we'll get to listen to the full songs as well, which is nice because we've been playing snippets of the show. So now that you know who the finalists are, now that the gauntlet's been thrown, now we'll listen to the full songs and you can start to judge them in your heart.
9: Yeah, judge them gently in your heart. And then Monday will be the they'll perform live before a panel of judges, and we will pick the winner of the Pittsburgh Power Ballad Challenge. Abby, what's going on in the news?
6: 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Cloudy and humid with a couple of showers and a thunderstorm today. A high of 82. Saturday, mostly cloudy and humid with a thunderstorm in spots. That's a high of 88. And Sunday is your dry day for the weekend. That's going to be a high of 86 under partly cloudy skies. Beginning tonight, a key section of the Parkway East between the eastern end of the Squirrel Hill Tunnel and the Edgewood-Swissville exit will close until August the 5th. The Commercial Street Bridge project is one of the largest lateral slide projects ever performed in Pennsylvania. PennDOT is warning that heavy delays will occur on detour routes and advises people to work from home or use alternate routes as available. But the agency is also advising people to carpool with a friend or connect with PRT buses or Westmoreland Transit Service to reduce closure traffic.
9: When does it end? I'm sorry.
6: August the 5th. That's the first time I've actually heard them assign a date to saying
9: they
6: like
9: probably were hesitant.
6: I'm sure they were with good reason.
9: Important to remember in situations like this, just ignore all the details and then get up to where the roads are closed and be like, hey, what's going on here? What is this?
6: Why didn't they tell anyone?
9: Oh, wait, it's that bridge?
6: Oh, I get it.
7: I am sure that a few people who are planning to travel east, who are going to Ocean City, who are going to, I'm sure a few of those people will pay attention and make alternate arrangements. All of the people who are approaching Pittsburgh from that direction will have no idea.
6: Oh, right. Correct.
7: And everyone who is not being attentive and is just going to get on their normal route in the morning. So the ones that I'm really worried about are the local detours that, you're coming in, you're going to get go to the Wilkinsburg exit, and you're going to sit on Penn Avenue and then 5th through Oakland for the next 2.5 hours.
9: Forever.
7: Or going out, you're going over the Rankin Bridge and into Hunt. That's like one lane. It's not going to work.
6: 100,000 motorists a day.
7: I don't want to complain too much because, like, I'm glad that they replaced a bridge before that fell down.
6: Yes.
7: Right. I understand there's only so much they could do. They worked hard to get the message out. It's not going to work.
9: Yeah. People are going to show up to work on Monday. And please, if this happens at your company, please let us know somehow. People are going to show up at work on Monday super late and be like, did you know that the bridge is closed? They got the parkway closed.
6: I didn't know.
7: I'm going to do this every day for the next month. Just walk in at 11:15. Yeah. Like, what's going on? All these extra cars out there.
9: You get one. I think everybody gets one. It's like, but that doesn't even, you live in Bloomfield. That doesn't make sense.
6: I know, I was thinking about it.
9: Even still.
6: Yeah, I'll roll in at 6:45. It'll be like, guys, the Commercial Street Bridge. They'll be like, you live in Lebo. I'll be like, what?
9: Why are we out there?
6: I don't know.
7: There's two rivers between you and the... I don't know what happened.
9: Yeah. Sean Collier from Table Magazine joining us in studio today. We love having Sean in here. Thank you. It's time for your movie reviews.
7: We're going to break a record at the multiplex this weekend. Not in the box office. That'll be so-so. The record that will fall, fastest Disney remake.
6: New record
7: this weekend. The Big Mouse, as you know, has turned a few dozen of its most successful animated films into confusing, awkward live-action remakes. And this weekend, they will complete their fastest regurgitation ever. Just 10 years between the release of Moana, the animated film, and the release of a live-action reboot. 10 years. And that record was obliterated. You want to guess the previous record holder?
9: Lion King?
7: Lion King's close. 25.
9: 25.
6: Oh, man. Wait, how many other live actions, though, have they done?
7: There's close to 20 now.
6: Well, because they did Beauty and the Beast, and they did The Little Mermaid.
7: Yeah.
6: Wait, there's close to 20?
7: Yeah. Between the theaters and the Disney Plus and...
6: What is it?
9: I got no idea.
7: It is Mulan. Which was remade 21 years after the original came out.
6: Wow.
9: Do you see a trend here? Is this going to be a thing that happens?
7: It's starting to fade, actually. They were doing it with everything for a while, and a few of them didn't hit. And Moana might be one of the last big ones. But still, congratulations on stealing that record. Mulan is ancient compared to Moana. You know how old Mulan is? Mulan had Christina Aguilera on the soundtrack when she still had life in her eyes. Think of how long
6: that
7: ago.
6: That was a while ago.
7: And it's, no, just the 10 years between Moana and Moana. Less than 2 years since they did a sequel. Moana 2 was in 2024. Disney baby a mouse, but they sure can beat a horse. And that's what they're doing here. This version is just a slightly worse version of the previous movie. Does not really change much. Certainly doesn't add much. And looks worse because animation is way better for a whimsical fantasy adventure with a demented chicken. That is more of a cartoon thing than a live... And holy crap, that chicken looks bad. You would have an easier time convincing me the penguins and Mary Poppins are alive.
6: Oh, God.
9: What is it? Pet Cemetery Chicken?
6: Hey Hey.
7: Hey Hey is... And like they know they kind of have to still make it silly because it's going to... Yeah. But so it's just this sort of realistic chicken with gigantic eyes screaming all the
6: time.
7: That
6: sounds terrible. That sounds awful.
7: I don't blame them for making these. They make a lot of money. Even the ones that don't really hit make a lot of money. We Disney adults hate our own wallets and are desperate to give our cash to Daddy Mickey. Sure, fine. I just don't understand why they have to be so bland and ugly. Everything just looks unremarkable. The village looks unremarkable. The ocean looks unremarkable. Dwayne Johnson's wig looks remarkable in that it looks like a Brillo pad became the blob. It looks you don't want to get on anyone for like a 54-year-old looking 54, but he's been bald since he was 30 and he's got his like kind of weathered face and this awful wig. Playing a demigod, playing like a god, right? It's
6: I don't want to see him with hair. Yeah. I don't need it. I'm very surprised, though, with this live action that they were actually tapping somebody who was involved in the cartoon in that way. And I did see the promo photo, and I was like, that looks horrifying.
7: Him and Jermaine Clement from Flight of the Conchords.
6: He's in it as well.
7: It does the crab voice again.
6: Yes.
7: And that sequence is good. The You're Welcome sequence is good because they do like kind of a cartoony thing. And when the little coconut people come up and attack them, because it's fun and adventurous and silly and looks different again. It's not just a thing we know not looking as great. The young actress, Catherine Lagaia, and The Rock, they're both good. They carry it along. The songs are still good. Just a slightly worse version of a movie from 10 years ago. We only accept that when it's this weird animation to live action thing. Any other variety of, do you want a slightly worse version of a movie from 10 years ago? Do you want Deadpool, but he can't swear? No. Do you want Suicide Squad? No Harley Quinn, just the character played by Will Smith half asleep? No, I don't. You want Tom Hanks and Sully, but this time he crashes the plane and kills everyone? Actually, kind of.
6: Well, you can get
7: me on board. If you lost your Disney Plus login, you could go to the theater and see a worse Moana. But also out, Evil Dead Burn. And if you're suffering from Evil Dead Burn, remember to change your underpants after the gym. That's what causes that. There's 6 Evil Dead movies. There's 3 Evil Dead TV series seasons. I neither know nor care what the overarching story is. I just like it when the dead show up and they're all evil. This time, there's a tragic death and the family gathers for a funeral and they all hate each other and they're at each other's throats and then they're at each other's throats.
6: And then they're really at each other's throats.
7: Cool. I don't care. I just want the growly demon talking and the brutal violence. I liked it a lot. If you're a horror person, you'll like it. People are saying this is the most violent Evil Dead movie.
6: Got that from the trailer. I was like, this looks insanely violent. And Evil Dead is cartoonishly violent, and that's kind of part of the allure. But this looked like disturbingly violent.
7: This is,
6: I was like, I don't know if either I'm changing or things are getting.
7: No, it's shocking that they got an R rating. And that's kind of the chatter because apparently Obsession had to really, like, water it down to score that R rating. And then this came out, and it's like, well, how the heck did this get? Because this is brutal. So,
6: is this, like, in the, like, footsteps, or rather in the shadow of, like, a Terrifier kind of thing?
7: I was thinking that Terrifier might have raised the bar so much that now people feel like, oh, we can get away with anything.
6: Wow.
7: So be prepared for that. It's a recommendation if you are up for that. And it always makes me remember my favorite Evil Dead memory, just very early in the COVID era. It's like summer 2020. The drive-ins had just opened.
6: Mm-hmm.
7: And it was all retro stuff because the movies weren't coming out for a while there. Dependable Drive-In was showing Evil Dead. And we went out. We had a great time. We watched it. And that was on Screen 2. And Screen 1 ended a little bit earlier. And so everyone from Screen 1 left and had to drive directly by the Evil Dead screen to get to the exit. And Screen 1 had Shrek.
6: Oh, dear.
7: All of the fit, right when it was getting good and goopy, right at the end, a parade of minivans goes by, and you can just see everyone in the passenger seat turning around to the kids like, put your head down, between your knees.
6: What is your retro pick?
7: Well, see, there's this bus. It cannot slow down. And that's all the plot you need.
9: Yes.
7: We don't need to know anything else. Speed is at Row House Lawrenceville this week as part of 90s Dad Action Week, alongside The Fugitive, Last Action Hero, and Blade. And please, let the sight of a bus not stopping distract you from the fact that all traffic around here will be nothing but stopping starting tonight at about 9 p.m.
6: Lovely.
9: Dennis Hopper, no thumb in that movie. Mm-hmm. He had no thumb.
7: What, the real actor?
9: No, that was like part of his
7: role. That was his lore?
9: That always stuck with me as a kid. I'm like, but why does he not have a thumb?
7: Listen, the bus can't slow down. We didn't need to complicate it.
9: Yeah, exactly. Yeah. Exactly. All right. Still got a ton of show left. 9:45 in the coffee house. We got the Vindies. They're playing tonight at Northside Music Festival. Check out the website and start getting your plan together. 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Mike Prosciutto's got your DVE Sports coming up next.
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1: Yeah, Mike Prisuta's got your DBE Sports. Mike.
2: 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If you're concerned about the Pirates, you're probably not alone, and you probably have good reason. You could pick one, in fact, after yesterday's disheartening 10-5 loss to the Atlanta Braves at PNC Park. The Braves take 2 of 3 on a series in which they got hammered in Game 1 and had no runs and one hit through 7 innings of Game 2.

0: think Skeens for sure. Keller, we talked yesterday about how inconsistent he had been through his first 18 starts, and yesterday he just didn't have it. He lasted 3 innings and threw 72 pitches in 3 innings. Then Cam Sanders came in and said, hold my beer. He threw 39 pitches in 2/3 of an inning. And then at the end of the day, after all the twists and turns, there was Dennis Santana coming in to pour gasoline on the fire. Turned a 6-5 game into a 10-5 game. 4-pitch walk, single, sack bunt, intentional walk, strikeout. Grand slam served up to Mike Yastrzemski.
1: Oye, como va?
0: He's got to change his evil ways.
1: Well, Mike, you're right about getting more out of Skeens and Keller because I don't think you can get more out of the bullpen. So you have to get more out of those guys.
0: You do. They have to pitch longer.
1: They got to pitch better and longer.
0: And they got to want the starters to pitch longer. Again, the Jared Jones situation, don't tell me that at 77 pitches he was done because he pitched 77 the first time he pitched this year after coming off of Tommy John surgery. And now 8 starts later, he's still at 77. Why is this guy not being built up to go deeper into games?
1: Right, wouldn't you feel better if he pitched 35 the first game back and he had leveled up in some sort of, I don't know, logical way?
0: And again, if he pitches one more inning, that means the bullpen pitches one fewer inning, which gives the bullpen one fewer opportunity to ruin the game. Shouldn't be this hard. And Soto was dealing yesterday, obviously just one inning, 11 pitches. But when you see a guy, you know, zip, boom, he's hitting his spots. They're not getting hard contact.
1: Efficiency.
0: Let him keep going. Why take that guy out? Milwaukee's in town for 3 starting tonight. And Sunday, that's a game. If you go to one game all year, you probably want to go to this one. Jacob Mizorowski for the Brewers and Paul Skeens for the Bucks.
1: Man, we had it, I don't know, I think the last time they were in town, talking about the Mizorowski, like how many times he's gone over 100 this year. Compared to Skeens' 0.
0: It's an absurd amount.
1: It's something crazy. Touching 105.
0: Yeah.
1: That's gas.
0: Might be some strikeouts in that game. And I do think that game will get Skeens' attention.
1: Yeah, I mean, he's got to get up for it, right?
0: But still, the human natural react. Oh, this kid thinks he's me now? We'll see about that. You know, he's got to have a little of that vibe going, doesn't
1: he? Right.
0: He?
1: I'm ready to die out here today to prove that I am the top dog.
0: Like, I think it's reasonable to assume that he'll be thinking it's not our bats against Mizorowski, it's me against Mizorowski. And however well he pitches, I'm pitching better.
1: Yeah. He's going to give him the hot dog.
0: There you go.
1: From Sheetz.
0: It's a little mustard on it. Some relish, some onions.
1: Horsey sauce. Just
2: offer him a 10-inch glizzy.
0: Anything but ketchup on a hot dog.
1: When we come back, the finalists for the 2026 Pittsburgh Power Ballad Challenge. It's the DV Morning Show.

0: Tad Whistle here, along with Abby Krisner, Mike Pursuta, Sean Collier from Table Magazine, sitting in all morning. All right, it's time, Abby.
1: Oh, my God, is it time?
0: Our three finalists for the Pittsburgh Power Ballad Challenge.
1: Now, this was a big ask to have everyone submit their song about Pittsburgh in the style of a power ballad. So it had to not only have the sentiment, but it had to have some guitars. It had to have a big chorus. And we were playing so many of the submissions through the week. And I know that people probably already earmarked their favorites. One thing I will tell you is as we play the three finalists here, if you think in your head, you know, there was one I really heard and I really liked that one. I wonder why they didn't pick it. Maybe we did, but maybe that person was like, oh, I can't go to Motley Crue.
0: Yeah, they either couldn't do Crue or they couldn't be here for the the judged event.
2: That seems like something you'd check out before
1: you
2: submit.
1: I just want to say in the future when you decide to send us a banger, make sure you can win the prize and everyone will be happy.
0: But thank you for sharing your art also.
1: But also, no, put your art. No.
0: Get paid for your art.
1: Put your head on straight first. No, okay, so I had to, like, you know, because there were some songs that we loved that we were all, you know, in-house saying, like, okay, we really want this one. And then, like, we'd call them up and they'd be like, oh, I can't win that. And be like, all right, well, cool, thank you very much.
2: In fairness, we didn't point that out as we were pumping it.
1: Right, every single time we didn't mention.
2: We just assumed
1: that Motley Crue was on July the 17th.
2: Here's the prize.
1: Yeah, every time, yeah, I know.
2: You know, it should go without saying that you have to be eligible to win the prize.
1: You sure do.
2: Apparently, it does not go without saying.
1: Always get official contest rules at DVE.com.
3: Also, if you are not willing to blow off whatever plans you had to play with Motley Crue, you're disqualified anyway.
1: That's what I'm
3: saying. Don't have the spirit of rock in you.
1: Want me to tell Motley Crue you said no to them? All right, so here's what we're going to do here. And remember, our three finalists here will be chosen to perform or will perform here at the DVE studios. And Tad, you said that's on Monday?
0: I believe so.
1: You said it was Monday. All of a sudden, I was like, all right, I'll be here.
0: Don't hold me to it. Unless I'm right.
1: Unless you're right, and then congratulations.
2: He's up to speed officially.
1: I know. How about that? But this
2: announce himself. He's not really sure about. Welcome to the show.
1: That's how you do it, buddy.
2: That was a short ramp-up period.
0: Yeah, wow.
1: Okay.
2: Kid takes coaching.
1: They will have to perform in front of our judges. Our judges have the final say on who's going to be performing ahead of Motley Crue with all of the VIP perks and also get the $500 Visa gift card. So let's go to our finalists here. The first one I'm going to play for you is coming from David Kearns, and the song is called Ode to Ben, Please Come Back.

0: to the back of the end zone, and it is caught for a touchdown by Holmes.
1: Do you believe in miracles?
2: David Kernan also says, Kevin, you on the song, but that's called Ode to Ben, Please Come Back. That is your first finalist.
3: They get in and out, you know? It's not a 9-minute song.
2: No way, man.
3: Imagining Roethlisberger listening, just a single tear coming down is like Iron Eyes Cody is powerful imagery.
1: Although he is that old now.
3: Yeah.
2: Well, who's to say? Here is your second finalist. The song is called Where Things Used to Be, under the group name Marsupial Mayhem. It was submitted by Jonathan Ropo.
4: Where things used to be. I wish we could return to where things used to be.
2: Oh, it got you right away.

0: nice little fade and everything.
1: Fade out.
0: Ooh, okay, you don't hear the fade out so much anymore.
2: Who doesn't love a fade out?
0: I live for a fade out.
3: Harmony.
4: Sort of like that modulation there, too.
0: I didn't know it was coming because every time we played it on the show, we mostly played the beginning.
1: Yeah.
0: That caught me by surprise.
1: Which is strong.
0: Which is strong. Okay, so that is your second finalist, Where Things Used to Be, Marsupial Mayhem, the Sibiter. The final one here, I'll give you guys a little bit of context. I think it requires some context. Frank Monteleone had a great song in the year that we did where we had Beth Not That One. And it was about Beth Snodgrass from Kennywood Memories. And it was an excellent song, but it did not win that year. It was up against Take a Chance on the Parkway. And Mike Bruno won that year.
4: Yeah, Stairway wouldn't win against Take a Chance to the Parkway.
0: That was a pretty good one. So Frank submitted the second year about a song called Don't Blink, which was all these Tomlinisms. But it didn't quite get to the top three. Now here we are. Frank's going for a third try here to steal the crown for the Pittsburgh Power Ballad Challenge. And he went a little meta on this one because I'm pretty sure he's pissed at us. And that's mostly what the song is about. It is called The Ballad of the Pittsburgh Power Balladeer by Frank Monteleone.
3: So many levels.

0: Oh, another fade out,
1: another
0: Ted.
1: Fade out. Wow. The fade out's back.
0: That is your third finalist for the DVE Power Ballad Challenge. Frank Monteleone with the Ballad of the Pittsburgh Power Balladeer.
2: Truly well done.
0: I can't wait to hear his behind
3: nice
0: the
3: job,
0: music.
3: Frank. Yeah, right. His villain origin story.
0: I think we gave him his villain origin story, and so I'm done.
2: You know, an inspiration. If at first you don't succeed, keep losing.
4: Sorry. Charles Barkley doesn't have a title either. He was still pretty good. Yeah.
0: Our three finalists are now going to perform their song at the DVE Studios here, where a panel of judges made up of local musicians and entertainment figures will choose the winning power ballad. And then our winner performs at West Banco Premium Club at the Pavilion at Star Lake Friday, July 17th, ahead of Motley Crue with their own crew of family and friends with VIP parking and tickets for the show. 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
4: The ones that I'm really worried about are the local detours that you're coming in, you're going to get, go to the Wilkinsburg exit, and you're going to sit on Penn Avenue and then 5th through Oakland for the next 2.5 hours.
3: Forever.
4: Or going out, you're going over the Rankin Bridge and into that's like one lane. It's not going to work.
0: 100,000 motorists a day.
4: I don't want to complain too much because, like, I'm glad that they replaced a bridge before that fell down.
0: Yes.
4: Right. I understand there's only so much they could do. They worked hard to get the message out. It's not going to work.
3: Yeah. People are going to show up to work on Monday. And please, if this happens at your company, please let us know somehow. People are going to show up at work on Monday super late and be like, did you know that the bridge is closed?
25: Randy Bauman and the DVE Morning Show.
3: It's the DVE Morning Show. Tad Whistle alongside Abby Krisner. Sean Collier from Table Magazine is here. Randy is off this week, but he'll be back on Monday. Excited for that. Yeah, it's going to be a big mess this weekend, and
0: there's no way around it. I did love that PennDOT's advice was like, work from home, carpool, use public transportation. Have you considered living in the woods? What if you gave up? What if you stopped trying?
4: You don't need to go anywhere. Where the hell are you going, loser? Stay home.
0: We've lived too long anyway, right? You got it, PennDOT. I see you.
4: I hope this ends up like the draft, where everyone buys their milk and toilet paper and prepares to not go outside their front door for a week, and or a month in this case. Tuesday, you're like, oh, actually, it's not that big of a deal.
3: Yeah, or buy a second car. Position it on the other side of the construction and walk through the live construction zone.
4: They'll love that.
3: I think PennDOT is advising to walk through the construction zone.
0: I think they love it when you do that.
3: Mm-hmm. They want you to be as close to the laterally moving bridge as possible.
0: Yeah, you want to be a part of history, don't you?
3: Abby, what's going on in the news?
0: 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Cloudy and humid with a couple of showers and a thunderstorm today. It's a high of 82. Saturday, mostly cloudy and humid with a thunderstorm in spots. Again, that's going to be a high of 88. And then Sunday is going to be your dry day. That will be a high of 86 under partly cloudy skies. Pittsburghers can vote for which addition they would like to see in the next miniature railroad at the Science Center. So this year, voters can choose between three of Pittsburgh's iconic bridges. Try and choose your favorite, guys. Mm. First up on the ballot is the 143-year-old Smithfield Street Bridge, one of the first bridges in the country to use structural steel in its construction.
3: Good-looking bridge. Handsome bridge.
0: Handsome. Second choice is the Hot Metal Bridge, which when it was...
3: Hot.
0: It's in the name.
4: It's when the it was sexiest bridge in town.
0: Finished in 1900, it allowed locomotives to haul 4,300 tons of molten iron across the river on a daily basis.
3: It is the best name of a bridge.
0: It's the best name, and it's very metal.
3: Pittsburgh women's frisbee team for years was called Hot Metal.
0: I like that.
3: Great name.
0: Great name. The last on the ballot is the Panther Hollow Bridge, which has been part of Oakland's Schenley Park since 1896.
3: Closed at the moment, I believe.
0: I thought it was.
4: They can't do all the tiny locks. That one won't work.
3: That's not it.
4: That's not on the Panther Hollow Bridge?
3: The Panther Hollow Bridge is the one up from that, close by on the other side of Phipps, from Phipps to Schenley.
0: But now I do want them to do that as a miniature with the locks. That actually would be very cute.
4: It's got to be a bridge. How about cheerleaders? Get cheerleaders in there.
0: Let's talk.
4: Iconic locations.
0: Yeah. Votes can be cast once a day online through July 31st, and then visitors can use their admission wristbands as ballots when they're leaving the museum. So make the right decision.
3: That's fun.
0: It's clearly the Hot Metal
4: Bridge. It's got to be the Hot Metal Bridge.
0: It's got to be the Hot Metal Bridge. It's so cool.
3: Smithfield Street Bridge is cool looking. But yes, the Hot Metal Bridge.
4: That's part, to me, that's part of the Station Square incline experience.
3: Yes.
4: Unless you're putting them all in there, you don't need the Smithfield Street Bridge.
3: If you want it to flex or like tell your friends who don't live in Pittsburgh, like, yeah, we just had this bridge. Like, what's the best bridge? And I'm like, oh, what one? The Hot Metal Bridge. Really? What's that bridge all of? It's intriguing.
0: Oh,
3: it sparks interest.
0: It's a dangerous bridge. Hot Metal. The convenience store chain 7-Eleven is suing Nike over its shoes scheduled for release this weekend. At the heart of the lawsuit is the similarity between the shoes and 7-Eleven's color scheme, as well as their release date. The store claims that the shoes, which are orange, green, and red striped, look too much like its iconic color palette. The lawsuit says the Air Max 95 has a, quote, confusingly similar imitation of 7-Eleven's triple stripe branding that consumers associate with the stores. The shoes are also supposed to drop on July 11th, which is normally 7-Eleven Day. Nike has shown a callous and malicious disregard for 7-Eleven's rights, the lawsuit says. 7-Eleven said that it tried to reach a resolution before filing the lawsuit, but Nike said it would proceed with the planned launch, adding that despite similarities in the store and the shoes coloring, there is no current partnership between the two.
3: Don't you love it when mega corporations sue each other for obscene amounts of money over...
0: It feels like they just still are looking out for the little guy, though, because they want to protect their brand, which means so much to us.
4: Hate to be in the business of defending Nike, but 7-Eleven, you making shoes? No?
0: Cool.
4: Then I don't think this hurts you. If anything, it makes you look way cooler than you are.
0: Yeah.
4: If there's fancy Nikes that are kind of 7-Eleven themed.
0: Lean into it. Yeah. I don't know why I cannot place. I think, Tad, maybe you told me that the north side still has a 7-Eleven, maybe?
4: Yeah.
3: Yes, and I still go to a technical 7-Eleven, but it is like a Sunoco facade outside, which I think is like a... That's got to be just a separation of gasoline products and convenience store products, right?
0: I guess. I think that's kind of, you know, though, telling the story of why 7-Eleven's even doing this, because hurt people hurt. All right, this is a bizarre story coming out of Madison Square Garden. It's been in the news a lot thanks to Taylor and Travis, but yesterday it made headlines for an entirely different and really strange reason. Hackers exposed a talent database kept by the arena that labels celebrities and other important people based on their risk factor. It also notes whether or not they're gay. This is very bizarre.
3: What?
0: I know. A celebrity's risk factor appears to be based on their public behavior, including social media posts. And often you get a bad rating because you've been critical of the arena, the teams that play there, or a guy named James Dolan. He's the head of sports and entertainment at the Garden, and people seem to think that this is all of his doing.
4: Yeah, he's a nut.
0: Well,
3: he's a known nut.
4: He's the head of, he owns the Knicks, and he's kind of owns the Garden and many other things, including Radio City Music Hall. And someone was involved at a very, you know, at a very dry level in a lawsuit against one of his companies, and he had them removed from a Rockettes concert at Radio City Music Hall after his facial recognition system spied them. So this was like a mid-level lawyer, whatever firm she's working for has got something going on with his firm. Her face shows up on a machine in Radio City Music Hall, and the ushers go over to tell her she can't watch the Rockettes. That's Dolan.
3: It's insane that stuff from Jason Bourne can now be used in a petty way, such as removing someone from a Rockettes concert.
4: And by the way, please remove me from a Rockettes concert. Yeah. That's a reward, not a punishment. Yeah, but
3: don't threaten me with a good time.
4: Yeah.
0: There's even a document in the hacked materials claiming that MSG security ordered police to, quote, visit a 14-year-old kid in Colorado because he tweeted something critical about Dolan.
4: Oh, well, and here I am saying it on the radio. I'll look forward to meeting those fellows later today.
3: You know, and I just want to go on record as saying I think James Dolan is...
4: What a guy.
3: An American hero, and I don't use that word lightly.
0: I don't even know what he looks like, but I bet you he's got a full head of hair.
3: And I bet he's very handsome.
0: Bet you he's well endowed. Okay, so when we look at these celebrity risks...
3: You thought the Skeens hot dog was big.
0: This is MSG kind of glizzy. Fat Joe, who is a huge Knicks fan, is labeled as a medium risk because of his association with fellow rapper Jadakiss, who has indeed called out Dolan on social media. Lily Allen, her ex David Harbour, and country singer Morgan Wallen are also listed as medium risk celebrities. Knicks supporters Edie Falco, Tracy Morgan, and Ben Stiller are considered low risk. Oh,
3: Tracy Morgan, low risk.
0: Which I disagree with, because he's going to get you pregnant. hip-hop stars Lil Jon, DaBaby, and A Boogie with Da Hoodie are high risk. Little TJ is banned from the Garden as well. That's another rapper because he got into a fight there once. It's not clear if Taylor and Travis's wedding was affected by any of this, but five of their known guests are labeled as low risk. That would be Ice Spice, Selena Gomez, Benson Boone, Michael Strahan, and Mariska Hargitay. All low risk. But there's also this other element where there's this list of the artists that are gay. Mm-hmm. So there are 93 people on that list. But it doesn't say what the level of risk is. It just notes that they're some part of the LGBTQ, you know, community. But Ricky Martin and Phoebe Bridgers are on that list.
4: Well, not unavailable information. The question is, why do you want it?
0: Why do you need it?
4: Does that increase their risk?
0: Yeah, that's what I'm confused about.
3: I'm not surprised Ben Stiller is low risk, but he did create a faux pas during the Knicks playoffs run when he was like, yeah, they just give you tickets if you're famous enough.
0: I would put him at a medium risk.
3: That's
0: now.
3: a medium risk now.
4: I think
0: that's a medium risk.
3: Pulling the curtain back a little too far.
0: Yeah, I think so. That's the thing. Yeah, he's blowing the cover that it's basically this whole massaged relationship that most celebrities enjoy anyway. Everything they do, it looks like it's because they can afford it. It's actually, they're doing it because it's free.
3: I wonder how many people are banned from MSG, and then that makes me wonder how many people are banned from Acrisure.
0: Oh, I bet you Acrisure's a little loosey-goosey on the bands, right? We don't have facial recognition, so, like, I always wonder about that when, you know, and maybe, like, purchasing tickets, you could have, like, some kind of ban or something like that, but how do you really prevent without a facial recognition software? How do you really prevent somebody from coming in?
3: Yeah, I've said this on the show before, but my buddy, he was serving a 1-year suspension from the Rivers Casino, and he's like, you know what? I'm going to go in. And he like got to a table, and these dudes were like, Brian? And he's like, oh, no. And they took him out of there.
4: Yeah.
3: He's like, now I'm banned forever. And I was like, dude, how'd they find you? He's like, that facial recognition software is no joke.
0: Oh, my God.
3: That's how they got him.
0: All right, so it is here.
3: It's I mean, it's in places, and I'm sure you don't know until it's time for you to leave.
4: You can stop worrying about privacy. You have none. Click whatever, agree to anything. It's gone. There's no hope.
0: It is very hot today, and there's a chance for showers and thunderstorms. It's a high of 82.
3: Pittsburgh Music Festival this weekend. I want to make sure to bring this up. If you have not been up to Creighton to Pittsburgh Brewing, you're missing out. It's such a cool facility, and no better reason to go up there than this 2-day festival happening this weekend. Tomorrow and Sunday, it's a 2-day celebration of local music, community, and charity featuring multiple stages. They've got dozens of performers, Joe Grushecki, Sun King Warriors, Billy Price, tons of other bands, food vendors. And it's all benefiting Autism Pittsburgh and Band Together Pittsburgh. That's up in Creighton this weekend. So make sure you check that out. If, you know, even if you hated music, go up and check out the gorgeous facility where they are making the lifeblood of the region.
0: Yes. You got a nice tour of the space.
3: Oh, so it is. It's amazing. It is. I wish my house were as clean as that facility is.
0: That's nice. And watching all those babies go out one little bottle at a time.
3: Watching them come off the conveyor belt remind me of like the start of the rubber ducky race they used to have. Aww. On there. Just like all sort of like, you know, bottlenecking. Yep. to one spot, and then to see them get packed away in the sixers and then in the cases and then in the pallets. It's a thing of beauty. Wow. So yeah, go up there, check that out. Pittsburgh Music Festival, Pittsburgh Brewing up in Creighton. Mike Pursuit has got your DVE Sports up next.

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5: Have an accident now. Sandy Creek Road at Allegheny River Boulevard. Heading into the city, little slow on the Parkway West, about halfway down the hill into the tunnels. Parkway East, just a couple of brake lights at the tunnels in each direction. I'm Bonnie Diver, Total Traffic.
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9: Sports are brought to you by DVE Appliance Parts, turning the page from what became a disaster against Atlanta to the Milwaukee Brewers, first of three tonight at PNC Park. Brandon Sproat against Braxton Ashcraft at 6:40. Saturday, it's Shane Drouin against Bubba Chandler, 4:05. And then 12:15 Sunday, earlier than normal start for an early, better than normal pitching matchup. Jacob Mizorowski against Paul Skeens. That'll be the last game before baseball's All-Star break. Mizorowski is a walking, talking, human player performance prop.
10: Flamethrower.
9: 10-4 on the season with a 1.67 ERA. Excuse me, 1.62 ERA. He has 167 strikeouts in 111 innings. Now, remarkably, the Brewers are only 11-7 overall when he starts. You think they'd be better based on what this guy's doing. In his last 14 starts, he has struck out at least 14 times. He has struck out at least 13 times. He has struck out at least 8 times. And he has hit double digits in strikeouts 6 times.
10: Wow. Skeens got to bring it, dude.
9: That's going to be a hell of a matchup.
10: He's going to... Skeens?
9: Pirates need to channel their last year Pirates and the year before Pirates when Skeens is pitching. We don't stink today. Today, we're the best team in baseball. And it's all because of you, Skeensy.
10: Henry Davis is John C. Riley.
9: Yeah, that could work. Neither one of them could hit a lick. Davis legs out a double. They win 1-0.
11: I don't want to pile on Davis, who can't be having a good week. You know, the 8th inning on Tuesday, a shortstop was pitching just to survive.
9: Yeah, Triolo couldn't hit him either.
11: Induced a inning ending double play on a 77 mile an hour fastball.
10: Heat.
11: My mother could have made it to first.
9: Yeah. Brewers are 59-34. They've got the second best record in baseball behind the Dodgers, who are 61-33. Better Milwaukee is than the Atlanta Braves, who just left town after taking 2 of 3 from the Pirates to improve to 54-38. Milwaukee got off to a fairly humble start this year. The Brew Crew was 18-16 after losing in St. Louis on May the 4th. Since then, 41-18.
10: Wow.
9: That's a winning percentage of .695.
10: We got to win this series somehow.
9: Well, you got to like your chances with Ashcraft.
10: Yes.
9: And maybe Skeens is the answer to the flamethrower.
10: I hope. Yes.
9: Take 2 out of 3 that way.
10: We talked to Sean Casey about this. It was nice that Skeens got the win on Tuesday. And there are no moral victories except in the exact instance of Tuesday, which very much was that. Other than, they got the win, yes, but he wasn't dominant. If he can return to form, what better carrot to put in front of the tortoise than... Yeah.
9: Hey, this guy's better than you now.
10: Yeah. How do you like that? Unless he's not, prove it.
9: Remember when we all were gaga over you? Now we're all gaga over him. You are yesterday's news and last night's hot dog commercial.
10: Don't get me going on hot dogs again.
12: We keep bringing up his hot dog.
9: What do you got? Throw those car keys.
10: Mizorowski, he is a Flying J hot dog, and it's 11 inches.
12: No.
9: Are you saying it's time to slap the hot dogs on the table and compare?
12: I don't want to.
9: No, I'm actually going Saturday and Sunday. I'm really looking forward to Sunday.
10: Oh, you're going. Oh, yeah. Sunday's going to be great. Unless it's not.
9: You don't get that all the time.
10: Good on good.
9: Yeah.
10: Two dogs, one bone. Sorry.
12: No.
10: You did this, Michael. You brought the hot dog back into my brain.
12: No.
11: Need to measure our glizzies. That's what.
10: All right.
12: All right. You boys do.
9: Mm-hmm. I have seats, but I might just go up to left field behind the scoreboard where they keep track of the K's and bring my own for Miz. So, I'm thinking a little strikeout parlay action might be just what the doctor ordered.
10: Mikey loves a strikeout parlay.
12: Yes, he does.
9: Just root for strikeouts.
10: You love the strikeouts, and it's great to go to a game with Mike to see him then do his own strikeout.
12: Oh, yeah.
10: Mm-hmm. Hand motion.
9: Yeah. No cheering in the press box, or in my case, anywhere, unless it's for my benefit.
12: Correct.
10: And there's not a court in the land that would find you guilty.
9: So I was into the soccer game yesterday. France 2, Morocco, Zippo. French are pretty good.
11: That's American for nil. Zippo.
9: Today, Spain against Belgium, and I've been waiting for this one since Monday night. Waiting all day for the 3:00 kickoff between Spain and Belgium. Belgium's getting blasted.
10: I hope so.
9: Do a TikTok dance after that one. Saturday, 2 more quarters.

0: is enough for me. Coming up,
1: Spain.
2: Spain.
0: Okay. Sure.
1: Spain.
3: España.
0: Yeah, let's do it. Belgium is going to be Juju doing the TikToks, and Spain is going to be the Bengals.
2: There you go.
1: Or the Chiefs.
0: Yeah.
1: Or Buffalo.
0: Sure.
1: Baltimore.
0: Next break in the coffee house. The Vindies. But first, Mike.
1: Time to get down to the nitty-gritty on the world soccer stage, and the cream is starting to rise to the top of the French pastry. Vive la France! And viva Bet Parks! The French fried Morocco is a favorite. Today, it's Spain's turn to reign against Belgium. And two more quarterfinals are on tap Saturday. Norway against England and Argentina against Switzerland. If you think Spain will waffle Belgium, if you think Argentina is poised to clean Switzerland's clock, if you, you guys catching up on this?
2: Yeah, I mean, we got it.
1: If you, I've worked hard on this. If you want to bet against England because you've hated England since 1776, Bet Parks has you covered. 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

0: It's Friday, and that means it's time for the Coffee House.
1: That's right. This weekend, bringing us the Northside Music Festival. So our Coffee House band is one that Pittsburgh has started to claim as its own, and you'll be able to check them out this year as well at Women Who Rock at Stage AE, which will be coming in October. But tonight is the night. You'll get to see them for free, which is going to be a rare occasion. Please welcome in the DVE Coffee House, the Vindies.
0: Yeah.
1: Jacob, where are the Vindies coming up on the board? You're giving me a thumbs up, but I don't hear them. Zoinks.
2: Hello.
1: There she is. Hello. What's going on? Jackie, I assume that you are on the mic today, so welcome. I'm going to have you shout out the band, though, first. Tell me everybody who's in the room with you today.
2: So it's me on the mic. We have John on guitar, John Anthony, Jesse DiLorenzo on the cajon. Behind me is Brendan Burke on bass, and Nathan Anthony on keys.
1: Perfect.
2: Well, so it's like half of the band today.
1: Okay, now I figured you guys would probably do a little strip down because you got another performance coming up tonight. You got to reserve some something for the audience.
2: Yeah,
1: but
2: everybody's got to take a nap after this.
1: we always do too, yes. Jackie. It has been a busy couple of years for the band, especially when you're sharing the road and sharing a tour with Pat Benatar. What was maybe something that you feel like you learned from that experience and getting to share the space with rock royalty?
2: Just how gracious she and her crew were to us as, you know, this, you know, little band from Ohio on our first national tour. Actually, ended up being two national tours between 2024 and 2025 with her and going into Canada. And her asking me to sing with her every single night. I got to sing We Belong right next to her, not behind her. It was like I'm holding her hand as we're singing We Belong. I'm like, this is insane to be standing right next to a Rock and Roll Hall of Famer and singing at the top of our lungs, like one of my favorite songs that I you know, remember listening up, you know, growing up and everything. So
1: wow.
2: It's crazy.
3: So cool.
1: Let's talk about your newest release, too. Trapdoor came out in April. So now you guys kind of had a chance to sit with it. You've hopefully enjoyed the release feedback. What is your take on that album and maybe what it represents for the band or what it might represent for you personally?
2: It's a huge growing album for us because this album was kind of like created within the box, I would say. We were in the studio and really honed in on the production side of things. So you see a lot of more elements on the album that maybe you won't hear in a live setting. So I'm very excited. The band, and first and foremost, has always been a live setting band. You know, we've done our you know, several iterations of this band with a horn section, but with this album in particular, we really made it really dynamic, brought it down and then brought it up, and it's a very new chapter for the band, and I'm very excited about it.
1: Well, I will also tell everybody to get to Women Who Rock. That is October the 17th, Stage AE. The Vindies will be opening up for Taylor Dayne and supporting one of my favorite charities and all the incredible people at Women Who Rock. But the Vindies rock tonight at the Northside Music Festival at 8:20 on the Iron City stage at Foreland. So again, it's a rare chance for you to see them for free, so do not miss that. Jackie, what song are you guys performing for us in the Coffee House today?
2: Our latest single from the album called Trapdoor. We'll play Trapdoor for you.
1: Wonderful. All right, Trapdoor from the Vindies live in the DVE Coffee House.

0: so good.
1: Thank you.
0: The Vindys, check them out tonight at 8:20 at the Iron City Beer Stage on Foreland at Northside Music Festival. For shows and ticketing information, check out thevindys.com. Really appreciate you guys. That was killer.
2: Thank you so much for having us.
3: Yeah, we'll see you tonight.
1: See ya.
0: So cool.
4: Wow.
3: Oh, my God.
4: How do you sing like that at 9:45 in the morning?
3: Because it's in your soul.
4: I guess.
0: Yeah.
3: Yeah.
4: That was really
0: have to be.
4: Excellent.
3: Yeah. Beautiful.
0: Very cool. I might have to check them out this evening. Sean, what do you got going on?
5: Tomorrow, Enjoy Wrestling returns to our home base, our favorite place to be, Mr. Smalls in Millvale. Big show tomorrow night. Guests from everywhere, former WWE superstars, the Bollywood Boys. We've got competitors coming from Japan. Hazuki and Ronnie Yagami from Stardom in Japan will be there. Nick Gage, so many more. I'll be your ring announcer. That is tomorrow night at Mr. Smalls. And then, for something completely different, Sunday morning, you know, the Odyssey movie is coming out.
3: Oh, yeah.
5: I will be participating in an all-day reading of the Odyssey at Hop Farm Brewing on Sunday. I'm going bright and early. I got book two. That's about 10:20 a.m. And I think I'm the only person who has ever thought, I can't blow my voice out announcing the wrestling show. I have to get up and read the Odyssey.
3: Yes.
5: The next morning. All the details about Enjoy Wrestling are on my socials. That's at Sean Collier PGH. If you are more of an Odyssey sort of person, go to Aria. That's R A R I, like classy, Aria's opera. A R A I 412PGH.com.
0: I'm going to be at Right Hyundai tomorrow. Right on Perry Highway in Wexford, noon to 2. The first 50 people get a pair of baseball tickets for July 26, Family Fun Day, and a $50 gift card to Dough Daddy, compliments of Right Hyundai in Wexford. So if you're up that way, even if you're not, stop up and say hello. We'll have a good time up on Perry Highway in Wexford at Right Hyundai.
3: I love that very much. Congratulations to our Power Ballad finalists, Jonathan Ropo for The Way Things Used to Be, David Kearns for Ode to Ben, and Frank Monteleone for the Ballad of the Pittsburgh Power Balladeer. So now they will be performing here at the DVE Studios, and we'll decide who is going to be rocking out ahead of Motley Crue.
0: Exciting stuff. Big thanks to Sean Collier. Sean, thanks for joining us today.
5: Happy to be here. Thank you for having me.
0: Huge thanks to the Vindys and the DVE Coffee House and the mayor, Sean Casey. Abby, any big plans this weekend?
3: Well, my daughter's birthday is on Saturday, so I'm
5: Happy
3: going to have
5: birthday.
3: A 10-year-old once the weekend is done, and she's having her first sleepover, so I should look Ooh. Like crap on Monday still. And outside of that, it's all going to be about the Northside Music Festival, where I plan on getting banged up!
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out of DVE workforce commercial free rock block rolling on this Friday. Oh yeah, feels so good, huh? Michelle Michaels off yesterday, had to do a little biz, and now I'm back just in time to get you guys ready for the weekend. That Bon Jovi, go to the Michelle page at dve.com. I've got video from his comeback show last Thursday, Madison Square Garden, after all that time off with the serious throat issues and that really elaborate surgery he had. He sounds good. See what you think. It's on the Michelle page at dve.com. All right, Pearl Jam now, DVE.

0: 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Friday Electric Lunch, a little more than an hour away from now. But hey, listen, one last chance during the lunch, right around 12:35-ish, for you and your guest to be on the DVE guest list for Fred Armisen, comedian extraordinaire, comic actor, drummer, band leader for Late Night with Seth Meyers, voice for countless cartoons, TV shows, movies. You want to go see Fred? He's coming to town. He's doing a show at the Byam in October. You want to go? Hang around for the Electric Lunch today on DVE.
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1: France is moving into the World Cup semifinals after a 2-0 win over Morocco. Kylian Mbappe once again found the back of the net. France into the semifinals will meet the winner of today's match between Belgium and Spain. Tomorrow, two matches, Norway against England and Argentina faces Switzerland.
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6: Coco Gauff's Wimbledon run ended with a 6-2, 1-6, 7-6 loss to Karolina Muchova. The 22-year-old Gauff had match point, holding a 9-8 edge in the tiebreak of the deciding set of the semifinal, but hit a forehand volley into the net and lost the match a few points later. Muchova had lost to Gauff in 6 of 7 previous meetings. 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

0: 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From the people that brought you for the past 30 years, the Pittsburgh Blues Festival, they are very proud to announce, and we're very proud to be part of this as well, the Pittsburgh Music Festival. That's what it's turned into. They are expanding beyond the blues, but the blues will be there, part of it. 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

0: 102.5 DVE. It's Friday, and we are rapidly approaching today's Electric Lunch. Hey, cool that you guys have already said a bunch of talkbacks. I love it. People are already getting me with lunch tunes. Some pops in your head at like 10 in the morning, and you're like, man, I wish I could hear this for lunch. Just send me a talkback. Having said that, send them right now. Noon to 1, Electric Lunch. Nothing but requests. You got one today? Got a band? Got a tune you really want to hear to kick off the weekend? Any of that stuff? Dedications? Happy birthdays? You know, all of that. Surprise your friends. Or just get something you really like. Right now, send me a talkback message on the iHeartRadio app. As always, those are great. I get every one and I read every, or I listen to every single one of them with your request. Or go to the socials. That's the DBE Facebook page and my Twitter at DBE Michelle. And the phones, let me just get those all ready for you guys. All right. Phones are ready if you want to call. 833-412-WDVE.
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0: 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Mitch Keller's problems keep on coming, man. He pitched 3 innings. That was it. Last night, 3 runs, 4 hits, 2 walks, 3 strikeouts. Pirates lose to the Braves 10-5. They are back at 500 now. And team better than the Braves, division-leading Brewers, in town for a weekend series starting tonight at 6:40. Tonight's starting pitchers will be Braxton Ashcraft and Brandon Sprout. And this weekend, after the weekend, it is the All-Star break. And tomorrow is day one of the MLB draft. Buccos picking 5 overall, 5 total picks in the top 80. Steelers report to camp 2 weeks from Tuesday. At Sports Shorts, Stevie E.
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18: Real slow ride on 65 between 79 heading towards Swickley from an earlier accident near Redgate Road. So on the inbound side of 28 from an earlier accident past the 31st Street Bridge. A Bonnie Diver, total traffic.
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0: welcome to the Friday DVE Electric Lunch. Your requests, every single one of these tunes till 1 o'clock, picked out by one of you guys. So the Aussie goes to Logan. Ooh, I lied, because on Fridays we do Kiss, no matter what. But today we want to send it out to Melanie, because it's her birthday today. Happy birthday, Melanie. So last night at midnight, we premiered the 25th Rolling Stones studio album, Foreign Tongues. Played it all the way through. Interviews from the guys. If you missed it or you want to hear it again, we're doing it again tonight at 7. Foreign Tongues from the Rolling Stones, the brand new album, all the way through 7 o'clock tonight on DVE.
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1: Hey, Michelle, how are you?
0: Good. What do you got?
1: You're knocking it out of the box with the 90s stuff today.
0: I'm glad. I'm glad you like it.
1: Can you please play Rossington Collins' Don't Misunderstand Me?
0: Okay. What's your name?
1: Brian with a B.
0: Cool. Got it, Brian.
1: Thank you.
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1: 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Can I request Long Cool Woman in a Black Dress by the Hollies?
0: Yeah, I can get it. What's your name?
1: Ben.
0: Hey, Ben, I got this for you.
1: Awesome. Can I also give a shout out to Tad Whistle, class of 04?
0: I love it. Yeah, for sure.
1: All right, thanks, Michelle.
0: You got it, Ben.

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0: Hey, what's up?
1: I got a song. I believe it's from Molly Hatchet. Is it Flirting with Disaster?
0: Exactly. I'll get it for you. What's your name?
1: Mark.
0: Okay, Mark, coming up, babe.
1: Have a great weekend.
0: You too.

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18: 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And Evans Total Traffic.
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0: Friday Electric Lunch, 102.5 DVE. Guns N' Roses in the last position. That's for Darren. The Great White goes to Natalie. 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
1: Belgium will be looking to advance to the semifinals today. 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
5: 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They have volume on them, but what's on them is moving. Now, speaking of the Parkway East, it closes down tonight at 9. And Evans, total traffic.
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0: 102.5 DVE Tonic. And we did Styx as well. And don't forget about the Styx concert. 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And then 1 week from tonight is Motley Crue at Star Lake, where we will see in the club adjacent to the main stage, the winner of the Pittsburgh Power Ballad Challenge. 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

0: Time to roll the DVE Electric Lunch leftover request. There's somebody on the phone, actually, to pick it out. So hang on. Here we go. DVE, go ahead.
1: Happy Friday, Michelle. This is Jack from Star Junction. I was wondering if I could hear Skate Away by Dire Straits.
0: Got it, Jack.
1: Thank you.
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10: Tonight at 9, we have a full closure of the Parkway East, but looking at it now, it's gaining volume, but it is moving. No big delays on the Parkway West. We're doing all right on the PA Turnpike. It's busy as well. And Evans, total traffic.
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11: So here we go to kick off a DBE workforce commercial-free hour, and you know where we're going to throw it right now? Chad Tyson doing his July porch party on the porch of Morgan and Dylan in Coriopolis. So you guys have fun with this. You guys out at the house, hi! You're going to have a blast. Chad Tyson live on the porch party broadcast next on DVE. See ya.

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1.5 DVE. Let's make some noise here. We're getting into the swing of porch party number two here, live from Morgan and Dylan's house in Coriopolis for the show today. Going to be a great time. And to get the smoker fired up, the wings already cooking on the Blackstone, which you can kind of see over on the DVE socials, Instagram and ad, trying out some new TikTok recipes. And, of course, we got a lot of great stuff lined up here this afternoon. New Stones album came out today. More on how you can hear that in its entirety a little bit later on the show this hour, like here on the radio later tonight. But right now, we got this commercial-free rock block rolling here on DVE. Friday afternoon, heading into the weekend, live from Morgan and Dylan's house in Coriopolis. Porch party season rock.

0: it's like having cake in the break room every 3 to 4 minutes. 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

It's 22.5 DVE, Chad Tyson, live from Morgan and Dylan's house in Coriopolis today for Porch Party number 2. Northside Music Festival going down this weekend, tonight and tomorrow. Tons of great bands on the bill for that, including the Common Heart, the Red Line, Chet Vincent in the music industry, Bastard Bearded Irishman, and a whole lot more. Details on that, northsidemusicfestival.com this afternoon. We're going to keep this commercial-free rock block rolling. DVE.

It's 22.5 DB. Chad Tyson hanging out live from Morgan and Dylan's house in Coriopolis. Porch party number two rocking. New albums out today. We got a couple really good ones. Jack White's new one, Frozen Charlotte, out. Can't wait to see him at Citizens Live at the Wiley a little bit later this year. Hope you guys got your tickets for that because it is sold out. Also out today, we did some Rolling Stones earlier this hour. Their 25th studio album, Foreign Tongues. Shared a video over on X earlier from a private event they did in London that Mick Jagger and Ronnie Wood held for the album release. A lot of big names on hand for that, but one really big name was missing. Keith Richards not on hand. So not sure what's up with that. At least he wasn't in the performance video. He may have been milling around somewhere. But new record is great. The new Jack White album is great too. But the difference between the two is you're going to hear the Rolling Stones record in its entirety at 7 o'clock tonight here on DVE because we got a big album release party going down with our Jim Kerr from iHeartRadio. He's going to be hosting things. Bunch of audio from the band members talking about all the songs on the record. So that's 7 o'clock tonight after we wrap up.

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Bucks and the Brewers start a series at PNC Park at 6:40. And for comedy tonight, it's Chico Bean at the Improv. 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

0: It's 22.5 DB. Chad Tyson hanging out this afternoon live at Morgan and Dylan's house in Coriopolis for the porch party here. July porch party rocking. Next one coming up August the 14th, and next week we'll have more details on how you can win that one. I got to mention this. A lot of music festivals happening in the Berg this weekend. I was talking about Northside Music Festival last hour. Pittsburgh Music Festival also going down. Joe Grushecki and the House Rockers part of that. Gathering Field, Sun King Warriors, Billy Price Band also on the bill, all in partnership with Band Together Pittsburgh, supporting autism awareness. That's a two-day festival tomorrow and Sunday. Tickets over on the Pittsburgh Brewing Company website or pittsburghmusicfestival.com. We got much more coming up here from Morgan and Dylan's house here this afternoon. That's my reminder to tell the story about when I got here today, pulling up the driveway, which we'll have Dylan join us for coming up a little bit, because you ever get that feeling you've been somewhere before? It was that feeling, but it's a great story, and I'm glad that we're back here today. We got a bunch of other stuff coming up, too, and I got to give a shout-out to the sponsors, Craig Galker Roofing, DoDaddy Brewery, and Disaster Restoration Services. Let's give them a big round of applause as well. Woo! More coming up. Porch Party rocking this afternoon here on 22.5 DVE as we head into the weekend.
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0: It's 22.5 DV. Chad Tyson hanging out live at Dylan and Morgan's house where nobody is making noise.
1: Hey, right. Let's go. There we go.
0: It's like I gave Dylan the microphone. Everybody got quiet because he was the ringleader of the applause. What's up, man? How you doing? Wave hi to everybody on social media.
1: We're doing awesome.
0: It almost looks fake behind us, doesn't it?
1: Yeah, beautiful place out here in Coriopolis.
0: It's awesome out here. I love the place. Love the setup, man. We mentioned that you guys have Mike and Molly on the TV. That's how you know it's a Pittsburgh porch party. But anyways, let's get to the deep cut right now, and then we'll tell the story about me getting here this afternoon. What do you got for the deep cut, man?
1: We got Ship of Fools.
0: From Robert Plant, and basically, this was voted on by everyone here, right?
1: It was. We have a 36-hour playlist of amazing songs curated by this group of people, and this is the one that came up.
0: Here it is, Ship of Fools, deep cut this afternoon, DVE, live from Dylan and Morgan's house in Coriopolis.

0: It's 22.5 DVE, live from Dylan and Morgan's.
1: Yeah! Here we go!
0: Porch party rocking here this afternoon. Let's talk food real quick, Dylan, because this stuff is delicious. I already had the ribs. What is the secret on the ribs?
1: Yeah, so they're party ribs. We smoked them for 2 hours and then covered them up, put them in some barbecue sauce and some butter, and then let them go for another hour on the Z Grills, which was incredible. Macaroni was in the oven today because the Z Grills was busy with all of the... with all the ribs, and then
0: dude,
1: my friend...
0: I'm just picturing the macaroni in the smoker. Man, that would have been...
1: It's good, too. That's good stuff, too. We ran out of appliances, though. We got all the wings going on the Blackstone today on with the new TikTok recipe with my friend Dave over there. Helped us make that happen.
0: Let me taste one of these wings. I haven't had this yet. I get the garlic parmesan sauce. This was the oil... You guys had a pan of oil on the Blackstone.
1: On the Blackstone, yeah.
0: Basically and just bubbled when I got it.
1: Yeah,
0: here.
1: We had a fire extinguisher ready to go. Turns out we didn't need it. It rained anyway, so it would have been fine.
0: Fire extinguisher and a fire blanket.
1: Which I didn't even know we had that.
0: I didn't even know that was a thing.
1: Thank goodness Morgan brought it up.
0: Dude, these wings are legit.
1: Yeah. Man.
0: We'll get the TikTok recipe out with Dave over on Instagram and that. But yeah, this is a blast, man. And I pulled up today. And I'm looking around. I'm in the backseat of the big 104.7 truck because we stole that because I don't know what happened to the DVE truck. But anyways, I'm sitting there. I'm like, man, I feel like I've been here before. This isn't.
1: Yeah, you know, man.
0: This can't be. That's what I'm thinking. I'm like, it can't be the place. We did a lot of shots during the Ireland game.
1: We did. And before, when you were coming for the Ireland game, you know, I had messaged you on social before we went. And this time I didn't, just to make sure you weren't aware that you were coming back to the same place.
0: Well, like we said in the video, you only have to, like, it's a 30-day window, or it used to be. Now it's like a week or two where you can win a

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12: In Washington, 70 westbound is shut down 481 to Bentleyville due to a serious crash. You'll stop traffic from 43. The Parkway East inbound jamming up Edgewood-Swissvale to the Squirrel Hill Tunnel and outbound Beachwood Boulevard to Edgewood-Swissvale. And Evans, total traffic.
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0: It's 22.5 DV. Yeah. That's the sound of the weekend. Just past 5 on a Friday. Finally made it and into it. I'm Chad Tyson live at Morgan and Dylan's house in Coriopolis for the July 2026 porch party. Our second one of the year. We're not letting the storms hamper the fun, are we?
1: No.
0: Are we?
1: Rain, baby, rain. Hell no.
0: It's coming down a little bit, but we're still having a blast here. We got the tent set up and your back porch, Dylan and Morgan. Awesome. I mean, everybody's here. It's dry. You got the fan. We got Mike and Molly on the TV. Awesome food. And right now, for you listening here on the radio, The Morning Show Reloaded, brought to you by Craig Galker Roofing.
2: You're dying to know what Billy Joel's favorite sandwich is? Hoo-hoo-hoo! I'm glad somebody wrote an article on it. Billy Joel has a strong connection to New England and Boston with his induction into the Music Hall of Fame at Fenway Park. Joel's favorite sandwich is a New England classic known as a three-way. It consists
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2: It consists of roast beef and barbecue sauce. The sandwich is a very popular choice in restaurants around the Boston area, particularly near Fenway Park. To make Joel's favorite sandwich, you stack roast beef slices on a burger bun, drizzle with barbecue sauce, and top with the other half of the bun. That does not sound like a three-way.
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22.5 DB. Alice Cooper rocking. Thanks out of Friday afternoon. Heading into the weekend live from Dylan and Morgan's house in Coriopolis for the porch party. Let's make some noise here, guys. Let's keep the rock roll. Billy Squire, DB on the weekend.

0: It's 102.5 DVE. Yes! Chad Tyson live at Dylan and Morgan Salas and Coriopolis Porch Party Season Rock. I got Dave with me right now. He was on the smoker and the Blackstone with the what is that?
1: Yeah, Chad, you know, so, you know, you caught a video of me earlier, but what we were doing was we were actually frying chicken wings on a Blackstone, which sounds insane.
0: Deep fryer is the word I was looking for. A deep fryer on the Blackstone for the most part.
1: We made a deep fryer out of an aluminum pan. We fried our chicken wings on it. Turned out fantastic. We seared them on the flat top, and then we tossed them in several different sauces, and they were delicious.
0: Yeah, the parm garlic was what I had, and totally safe, by the way.
1: Absolutely, they were safe. The, you know, they were temperature 165 degrees internal temperature. They were fantastic.
0: For sure. And you guys had the ribs in the smoker, too. What was the seasoning on those?
1: Yeah, so Dylan started the ribs in the smoker way earlier this morning, and I believe he did, like, what we call a cowboy butter, which is a compound butter with lots of different seasonings and, you know, a salty, savory, sweet kind of a thing that made those ribs absolutely fantastic, for sure.
0: Those are probably the best ribs I had in a while. And what's that smoke? The Z smoker is what it's called?
1: I think Dylan calls it the Z Smoker. I'm honestly not sure. The Z Grills.
0: The Z Grills. Z Grills. Is that the actual name for it?
2: Yeah, we have 11 of them.
0: 11 of them. Wow. All right. Well, I'm going to take the tour here. But yeah, this has been great, man. And big Steelers fan, obviously.
1: I'm a huge Steeler fan, born and raised in Pittsburgh, and a lifelong DVE fan from the time I was 14 working my entire life. I've been a fan of the radio station, and just love the city and love everything about WDVE.
0: Well, awesome, man. Thanks for joining me for your radio debut here today on DVE.
1: Thanks for having me, Chad. Everything's been great.
0: Dave from the smoker and the...
1: My guy.
0: The Blackstone deep fryer. It's 102.5 DVE. 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

0: 102.5 DVE. Oh, it was a little late. Chad Tyson broadcasting live from Morgan and Dylan's house in Coriopolis. We got porch party number 2 rocking here. And, of course, the 3rd and final one of this summer is coming up on August the 14th. We'll have details next week on how you can enter to win that because we're going to change it up a little bit, probably with the talkback mic on the iHeartRadio app. But I got to mention this here real quick. Big music festival weekend at Pittsburgh. The Pittsburgh Music Fest is going down tomorrow and Sunday at Pittsburgh Brewing Company in Creighton on the Iron City Beer Stage there. And Joker Shaking the House Rocker is going to be rocking things. Along with the Gathering Field, Sun King Warriors, Billy Price Band, Bill Toms, and Hard Rain going to be rocking things as well. 2-day festival. 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We also got all the details over at dve.com if you guys want to grab them and enjoy that this weekend. It's going to be a great couple nights of live music out there at Pittsburgh Brewing. And actually, it starts tomorrow afternoon at 1. Hit their Facebook page for all the details. And keep it here. We got much more coming up from Coriopolis as the porch party continues. Everybody's looking at me like... Yeah! It's the weekend on DVE.
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0: 102.5 DBE. Chad Tyson hanging out. Dylan and Morgan's house in Coriopolis. About to wrap up porch party number two here. Of course, the Pirates, they are back in action this evening, getting a series started against us. Somebody said, oh. Yeah, that's what I'm thinking, too. They're getting a series started against the Brewers tonight at PNC Park. Start time has been pushed to 6:50 because of the weather. Braxton Ashcroft tonight, Bubba Chandler tomorrow, and Skeens on Sunday. Prezuda going to be joining me here shortly for the sports set. We'll talk World Cup with him and more from the porch party coming up, too. Let's make some noise, you guys. Yeah, it's DBE on the weekend.
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0: It's 22.5 DBE. Chad Tyson live from Dylan and Morgan's house in Coriopolis. Porch party. About to wrap this bad boy up, but first we're going to check in with Presenter real quick for the Sports Sit, which is being brought to you by Chafe and Lujan. Mike, how you doing, man? I'm back from vacation. Let's talk World Cup here real quick, cuz.
1: Yeah, I kind of talked myself out on ripping the Pirates this morning.

0: morning, but I feel better this afternoon, and I'll tell you why, Tyson.
1: All right.
0: One of my guilty pleasures in following sports is if my team doesn't do well, I at least want the teams I dislike or hate not to do well also. And not that I'm a huge soccer fan, but it was the World Cup, and I got into Team USA, and we lost to Belgium. And then Belgium ran their mouth, and Belgium put a bunch of crap on the internet. Belgium was putting out videos on TikTok and really having a great time. Belgium was, Tyson, as if it won the Super Bowl. And guess what? Belgium still had games to play in the World Cup. Or I should say a game to play, because Belgium played Spain today. It was closer than I thought it was going to be, but Spain wins 2-1. Belgium lost. They can go home and eat some waffles. How do you like that, Belgium?
1: Yeah, Belgium loses. Everybody here likes it too, Mike.
0: I'm glad. You know, they pissed me off, Mike. I'll just say it like that. And, congrats for beating us. And where did it get you? It got you a plane ride back to Belgium.
1: Love it, cuz. We'll talk to you on Monday. You have a great weekend. All right, man.
0: Monday. See you, cuz.
1: All right. And that is pretty much going to wrap things up for the porch party as well. Dylan, Morgan, thank you so much for having us. This has been a blast. The food has been awesome. And, of course, like I was saying, the next one is coming up on August the 14th, third and final one for summer 2026. We'll have details coming up on Monday on how you guys can get entered to win that. And, we got a great weekend rocking, and this has been a blast. One more time, big round of applause. Thank you guys so much, Coriopolis Rocks. It's DVE on the weekend. You guys have a great rest of the night tonight, being at each other. And as always, appreciate the social media messages today. Bunch of videos from the party over on TikTok and Instagram at DVE Rocks, so check them out.
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3: In October 2023, the Rolling Stones released Hackney Diamonds, their first album of original material since 2005's A Bigger Bang. But there's no waiting around another 18 years, as they went right back to work last summer, and the result is today's release of Foreign Tongues, their 25th studio effort. Mick Jagger.
4: It's like very exciting to put a new album out always and, you know, put a lot of work into the songs, a lot of work into the recording, a lot of work into the mixing, a lot of work into the hustling, the videos, and, you know, you name it. And so it's very exciting when it actually finally sees the light of day, so to speak.
3: Keith Richards.
5: That's what it's all about, is the enjoyment of it. And sometimes you can easily forget and you start to think, this is a job. I can't think that way about what I do. I'm blessed to be able to do this, and long may it last.
3: The Stones gave us the first taste of Foreign Tongues in April, when they quietly released a white label pressing of Rough and Twisted through independent record shops under the alias The Cockroaches.
4: It sounds an unlikely band name of a sort of garage band. I mean, it's and we used it, I think, when we played in a couple of club gigs. And, you know, so we thought we'd put it out there. When we were sort of teasing the first B-side of the single, we thought we'd use that name again, you know.

0: That's Rough and Twisted here on the iHeartRadio album premiere, The Rolling Stones' Foreign Tongues. Once again, here's Keith Richards.
1: It's basically Chicago blues in your face, but with some other touches. When we were laying the tracks out, and I said to Andrew, that's the opener.
0: And it's also the song that provided the album title.
1: We were kicking around titles, and the phrase just seemed to step out. And anyway, there's been a lot of UFO sightings lately, and so I thought it might be appropriate. That aside, phrases just hit you. And after all, I don't know, there's also that sense that we're kind of living with the Tower of Babel at the moment, you know, with our toys and our smart this and smart that and I that. So I suppose Foreign Tongues is like just about the way we feel about the state of communication these days.
0: Oh, and the Andrew that Keith referenced is their producer. Andrew Watt.
2: First of all, he's like young and super enthusiastic, but he also knows the Rolling Stones music backwards. He's a guitar player, bass player. He can play any Rolling Stones song he wants. Wasn't someone that was just a pop producer that was like hot because he produced a lot of hit singles, which is great because you got a contemporary sensibility. And then when we got in the room, you know, he just made sure that everything was perfect and, you know, everyone was comfortable, but then just made sure that everyone really worked really hard. You know, there was no mucking about and the sessions went really pretty smooth.
0: The Stones had planned to tour Europe last summer, but decided to go into the studio instead. And like Hackney Diamonds, Mick made sure they kept to a tight schedule.
2: We'd been through the process of recording, you know, this is how you make an album. Well, you go in and you record very hard for 3-4 weeks and then you stop, you know, and then you finish everything off. And then you make yourself a deadline. So we sort of did that with this and we finished this album. But we were hoping to put this out last year. But, you know, with the record company schedule and everything, it wasn't possible. So we saved it for this summer. So, yeah, we followed the same sort of process of making the album as we had with Hackney Diamonds.
0: This past May, the Stones held a press event in Brooklyn, New York to unveil Foreign Tongues and its first official single, In the Stars.
2: It's like a very recognizable Stones sound, but it has a kind of hooky chorus. So it's not just a rock sort of only record. I didn't know whether it was too like obvious, but it's not really like angry and slightly different style. But it's very obviously the Rolling Stones. And I think that's, you know, good enough. If there's one lyrical theme that runs through this album, which I didn't really think about it much before, but that in a way, I say that, but I probably did think about it sometime, was there's a dystopian theme that runs through it.

0: from the new Rolling Stones album Foreign Tongues, which is available now. That was Jealous Lover, and before that, In the Stars, here on the iHeartRadio album premiere. I'm Jim Kerr. Like their last album, Hackney Diamonds, the Stones were joined by a handful of guests on Foreign Tongues. One of them, Steve Winwood, plays keyboards on 9 of the album's 14 tracks, including the song you just heard, as Mick Jagger explains.
1: On Jealous Lover, which I wrote on the keyboards, you know, I needed someone to do what I did only much better. And then, you know, we're in London, and I thought of Steve to do on that song. And then we started thinking, well, he could play Tomorrow. We're going to do Ringing Hollow, so he should play on that. And then we overdubbed him on some stuff, you know. So he did a lot of contributions.
2: Yeah, we had him trapped, yeah.
0: When the Stones released the video for Jealous Lover, they also teased another song on the album over the closing credits.
1: Mr. Charm is like a four on the floor drum dance song with me spitting out all these lyrics, and it has a rock kind of chorus, and it's a fun song to sing. I enjoy doing that, really. Keith has a really nice riff on that, better than one I wrote, but that's his job, to do better ones than I wrote. So yeah, I realized song, and I'm glad it came really alive a lot in the studio.

0: Mr. Charm from the Rolling Stones' new album, Foreign Tongues.
1: Mick and me in the 50s, you know, with the chewing gum and the cigarettes on a jukebox in America, and like, you know, that vision.
0: That's coming up when the iHeartRadio album premiere, The Rolling Stones' Foreign Tongues, returns.
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0: Kicking off the second segment of the iHeartRadio album premiere, The Rolling Stones, Foreign Tongues, that was Divine Intervention. It features Robert Smith from The Cure joining Keith Richards and Ronnie Wood on electric guitar.
1: I like that song because the verse is very different from the chorus. Is more like a pop chorus, but the verse is like rock country kind of thing. So it's like two different styles in one song.
0: The Stones are known for recording many styles of music, and country is one of them, as you'll hear in the sixth song on Foreign Tongues, Ringing Hollow.
2: It's a social comment song, but it's a sort of love song to America, really. So this kind of got a false beginning because you think it's about a woman in the first two or three lines, and then you realize it's a love song to America about the faults and good things and the bad things, you know. So, or about the changes you've experienced about America over my life. When you were a kid growing up, before you went there, you saw it in through this other lens, like most Europeans see it through a certain lens.
3: This was Mick and me in the 50s, you know, with the chewing gum and the cigarettes on the jukebox of America and, like, you know, that vision. And I think Mick did it very elegantly. When he laid that one on me, I said, hey, you got it. You don't need my help. This is it.
2: Yeah.
3: Mick and I and of our age, any guys of our age, I mean, we looked upon America as, like, especially with the music, if you're a musician and you're hearing the music, you're like, hey, I know where I want to be. I want to be playing with those cats. I want to get in the car and turn a radio on and get like 15, 20 different channels and

0: Never Want to Lose You, and before that, Ringing Hollow, two of the 14 songs on the new Rolling Stones album, Foreign Tongues, which is out today. I'm Jim Kerr. Not long before Stones drummer Charlie Watts died in 2021, they recorded some tracks in Los Angeles with producer Don Was. Two of those songs made it onto Hackney Diamonds, and another, Hit Me in the Head, can be heard on Foreign Tongues.
1: I was trying to get everyone to play 150 beats a minute, which is pretty fast. It's like Ramones. Everything the Ramones did was 150. We kept Charlie's drums, which Keith and I did the ramming guitar parts, and I think Ronnie did his solo again.
0: And Ronnie Wood says the reason they have leftover tracks with Charlie is because of the demos they made.
2: We cut a lot of basic tracks to mix ideas. Let's try this, you know, try this song. Different tempos. And I'd play along and get the feel of it, each kind of song. So it'd be just me and Charlie. And we did like 9 songs in one day, and we did another session with another 5 songs or whatever. But Hit Me in the Head was one of those.
0: And while there were some who felt the Stones could never continue without Charlie, Charlie wasn't one of them.
3: If Mick or Keith said that, I think we would. If any of the other of us said no, I think they could get another drummer. I think they'd get another guitar player. But I think that Mick and Keith would or could carry on. But I think if Mick said, I'm retiring, I don't know how we'd do a show without him and without Keith.

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1: In a weird way, I mean, that song was supposed to meet us somewhere for some reason. I don't know, but it feels like it when I hear it.
0: Well, we're down to the last five songs. Plus, you'll hear from a very special guest. When the iHeartRadio album premiere, the Rolling Stones' Foreign Tongues makes its way back right after this.
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0: And I'm Jim Kerr. No Rolling Stones album would be complete without a song sung by Keith Richards. And on Foreign Tongues, his choice is Some of Us.
1: That has been around for at least 20 years. But I could never wedge it in, you know, where anybody took any notice of it. But it's a beautiful song. I'm just going to keep pushing until finally, you know.

0: Keith Richards, front and center on Some of Us from the Rolling Stones' new album, Foreign Tongues, which is out now wherever you buy your music. In addition to contributions from their late drummer Charlie Watts, Steve Winwood, and The Cure's Robert Smith, Foreign Tongues also features guest appearances by Chad Smith and the Red Hot Chili Peppers, Bruno Mars, Ben Montench from Tom Petty and the Heartbreakers, and as he did on Hackney Diamonds, Paul McCartney plays bass on one song, Covered in You.
1: Paul played on that the same week as he played on the Bite Your Head Off song. And Paul really liked the Covered in You song. He kept saying, when's it coming out? When's it coming out? So I'm pleased it is coming out. And I hope it sounds like he imagined it or remembers it.
0: And from an interview with the NME, New Musical Express, Paul McCartney.
2: I normally don't play as a session guy. And it's really nice to just show up at a studio with your bass and just to say, right, where do you want me? Where do I plug in? And you start playing and they show you the song and I start thinking, I'm playing with the Stones. And I'm well chuffed. I mean, I think you could have been a bit blasé and go, yeah, okay, you know, so what? But for me, it wasn't. It went the other way. It was like, wow, there's Mick. Oh, there's Keith. Oh, there's Ronnie. And it was exciting. It's really good. And the great thing is all I had to do was play bass and not make mistakes. So it was good. I was able to just concentrate on my bass part. At the same time, though, watch them. So I could hear Keith, as we did various takes, working his lick out and Ronnie working his solo out, Mick working the vocal out. Yeah, I went home that day. And I'm saying to everyone, I just played with the Stones. You know, it was good. It's not everyone plays with the Stones.